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6: I'm Channel 2 Pinpoint Weather meteorologist Alden German. Overnight Sunday, a chance to see some thunderstorms early in the night, otherwise partly cloudy. We'll be partly sunny for Labor Day, highs in the low 90s with a slight chance we might see a stray afternoon storm.
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12: The risk of gusty showers and storms today will be isolated once again, mainly confined to the mountains and adjacent foothills with daytime heating, so they will be terrain driven. 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

0: National Weather Service in Denver has issued a severe thunderstorm warning for north central Weld County in northeastern Colorado until 7:45 p.m. At 7:17 p.m. Mountain Daylight Time, a severe thunderstorm was located near Gailton, or 14 miles northeast of Greeley, moving north at 30 miles an hour. Hazard, 60 miles an hour wind gusts and quarter-size hail. Source, radar indicated. Impact, hail damage to vehicles is expected. Expect wind damage to roofs, siding, and trees. Locations impacted include Purcell and Gailton. Seek shelter inside a well-built structure and stay away from windows. The storm is capable of producing damaging winds and large hail. Heavy rain is occurring with this storm and may lead to flooding. Do not drive your vehicle through flooded roadways.
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14: Hanging out on a Sunday fun day. We got a couple of college football games going on at halftime. Ole Miss leads Louisville 10-6. It's kind of been a sloppy game, to be honest with you. Some turnovers. At least one punt over the head of the punter. The snap went over the punter's head. And up at Lambeau Field in Green Bay, Notre Dame. Number four, Notre Dame, up just three. It's 13-10. They lead the Wisconsin Badgers. 1 minute to go in the first half. Bucky Badger driving inside the 50 at about the 41-yard line of Notre Dame. looking to get a few more points before we get to the halftime. What just happened here? We got a timeout. Yeah, Badgers called a timeout. Again, minute to go, 13-10. Notre Dame leads Wisconsin in the first half. So before I get to some Steelers news, our producer, Art Martinez, during the last break says, hey, Wicket, I have to play something for you from the Josh Graham Show, the show on just before mine, about his Super Bowl prediction, Art. Is that what we're doing?
7: Yes. Mike, you know, I'm honored to fill in for Armando on your show always.
14: Yes.
7: And I run Josh Graham before you, and he had a different take on the Super Bowl victory you do.
14: Okay, I haven't made my Super Bowl prediction yet. But well, what is he?
7: But you dismissed his Super Bowl winning team.
14: Oh no!
7: Entirely.
14: Let's hit it.
7: So here we go. This is Josh Graham's prediction on who's going to win the Super Bowl.
9: After much debate, the Denver Broncos are the pick to win the Super Bowl.
14: Wow!
7: That was his hot take.
14: The Denver. See, you don't need to have a hot take for your Super Bowl prediction. Now, I will say, you know, Denver is one of the favorites. I'll pull up the Super Bowl odds right now. I don't know what they are for the Denver Broncos. I know that the Rams are plus 500. The Bills are plus 1,000. The Seahawks are plus 1,100. Man, what's funny is I got to keep scrolling down to get to the Denver Broncos, with all due respect to our friends in the Mile High. You know, they're not there at the top. So, again, you got the Rams at plus 500, Bills and Ravens plus 1,000. Then you got the Seahawks at plus 1,200. There's how are the Chiefs plus 1,600? Does everyone just think that Eric Bieniemy is going to come in and the Chiefs are going to run this league again? The Eagles are plus 17 with the Chargers, then the Patriots and the Texans and the Bengals, then the Niners, then the Lions, then the Green Bay Packers. They're the Broncos at plus 2,000. I mean, he picked a team from kind of the middle of the pack in terms of Super Bowl odds to win the whole thing. He's going to be real disappointed when they don't make the playoffs. You know, last year at this time, the Seattle Seahawks were 60-1. To win the Super Bowl. They were plus 6,000. Now, in terms of odds right now, there are two teams at plus 6,000. I'm not going to tell you that these two teams are going to win the Super Bowl, but this is how unpredictable the NFL is when you look at rosters and teams and records, and then you factor in odds from Vegas. If you want to bet on a team that had the same odds as the Seahawks last year to win the Super Bowl this year, Ben, you're going to want to turn your mic on. The Washington Commanders have the same odds right now that the Seattle Seahawks had 1 year ago at this time.
15: Book it.
14: Raise hail. Let's go.
15: Even though I'm the one that has came on your show the last few weeks and I've been so pessimistic about the state of the season, we're a week away now, so I will be delusional. We are winning the Super Bowl.
14: That sounds about right. Also, the Colts are plus 6,000. So the Colts and Commanders have the same odds right now to win the whole thing that the Seahawks had 1 year ago at this time. The Patriots, by the way, were 80-1, plus 8,000. So if you believe in the New Orleans Saints to win the Super Bowl, that's the same odds the Patriots had 1 year ago. So there's just a little perspective for you. I don't know who I think is going to win the Super Bowl. I have no idea. I don't have a clue who's going to win this thing. This league is so wide open. It's amazing. I've even been on the air a lot doing this show or the show on Saturday night. And when we talk about a team like the Pittsburgh Steelers, I'm trying to calm myself down. There's two teams that nobody else is high on that I have expectations for. And it's the Pittsburgh Steelers to win nine games. I just feel like Mike McCarthy wins games, man.
15: Wait a second, Mike.
14: What?
15: Did you just predict the Steelers to win nine games?
14: Yeah, I think the Steelers can win 9 or 10 games. It wouldn't shock me at all.
16: I think Rodgers is.
15: Oh my goodness! It's almost like they win that amount of games like every year.
16: I know, but so many people are down on Pittsburgh because they don't like Mike McCarthy, and all Mike McCarthy does is win football games. He doesn't win them in January, but he wins them in September and October and November and December. And I think Rodgers is better now than he was a year ago because Arthur Smith is gone. McCarthy's offense is much, much more fun to watch. It's more downfield. I think you're going to see a lot of Rodgers to DK Metcalf. I think Michael Pittman could see 100 targets this year. I think he could be that guy that's his safety outlet. Like I just feel like the Pittsburgh Steelers, who have a top 10 defense, they could make some noise in that division, and it wouldn't surprise me if they won the division.
15: Here's my question then.
16: Yeah.
15: If Mike McCarthy wins games in September and October, but not January, and this is what they're expecting for the Steelers.
16: Mm-hmm.
15: What was the point of moving on from Mike Tomlin then? This is the most lateral move to ever exist.
16: I think the bigger improvement is from Arthur Smith. I do. I think Arthur Smith is – I don't know how that guy keeps getting jobs in the NFL. I know he's at Ohio State now, so he's kind of out of the NFL. But I think the offense was so hard to watch. It hasn't been fun to watch since before Roethlisberger went past the threshold of being an elite quarterback. The offense has just been brutal, and I think – you're still going to have a really good defense with T.J. Watt and company, but I think the offense is going to improve. I think this could be – look, a couple things go their way. It's an 11-win team that can win the NFC, the AFC North. I really believe that. I do. Got to keep Rodgers upright. Their offensive line is a little questionable, but I expect Rodgers to have a good year. Not an MVP Rodgers year, but I expect Rodgers to have a good year. He was getting dragged by some national hosts for comments that he made. He threw a pick in practice earlier this week. Did you see this? Here's what Aaron Rodgers said when Roman Wilson, I guess, broke the wrong way or something during a play, and Aaron Rodgers threw an interception. He was asked about throwing a pick. They're very rare for Rodgers, but he threw a pick in practice this week.
17: Whatever, 38. No,
16: that's Lane Kiffin. That's not Aaron. Here's Aaron right here.
18: Yeah, Roman made a repeat mistake. You know, that's a good learning because I don't think he's going to do that again. But he did the same thing early in training camp, and we said, hey, on that under route, you got to keep coming. So I think it's the best that happened in practice. Roman is a great kid. He's had a fantastic camp. I have utmost confidence in him. Yeah, he's going to have to play a big role for us. But mistakes going to happen. That's a great one to happen in practice. He's gotten a lot better, and I'm really proud of Roman.
16: Some people had a real issue with that comment where he's calling out Roman Wilson in the media when he was asked about it. It's like these athletes sometimes, they're damned if they do and they're damned if they don't. You know, Rodgers is damned if he just gives you the same cliche, 110%, you know, blah, blah, blah. But if he's honest, and Rodgers is more times than not, he's very honest. If he's honest, then people are going to drag him. I got no problem with what he had to say about Roman Wilson. You know, the fact that he's being open and honest and being transparent and telling you what exactly happened and what's going on with the team and why he threw that interception, it does give you kind of that, you know, if you're not already going to prejudge Rodgers, because a lot of us already prejudge Rodgers for the things that he says or his actions or any of that kind of stuff. But if you're not going to prejudge Rodgers, you're like, okay, that guy was being pretty honest. Roman Wilson, young guy, third, fourth year in the league, made a mistake. And Rodgers, who's going to the Hall of Fame, been doing this for two and a half decades or whatever, you know, like, he gave him a coaching moment. I got no problem with that. None whatsoever. You know, there's all these quarterbacks on that roster, they're all learning from Aaron Rodgers. You know, you got Rodgers and Mason Rudolph, and you got Drew Aller, and you got Will Howard. They kept four quarterbacks. A couple of teams kept four quarterbacks on their roster. And their general manager, Omar Khan, was asked, are you going to keep all four quarterbacks on your roster the entire year?
19: I mean, those guys earned it. I mean, I can't tell you how the season goes, but there's no reason for me to believe that those four.

0: probably a fan of psychedelics, he'd take that mushroom, that bag of mushrooms. Aaron Rodgers' depth of target was last in the National Football League last year. 6.1 yards per attempt, his ADOT. I am telling you right now, believe me, that is Arthur Smith's offense. Arthur, that offense was hard to watch, and so is Arthur Smith's offense. It will not, I can guarantee you this, as long as he's healthy, Aaron Rodgers will not be 37th in the NFL, or of the starting quarterbacks, 32nd in ADOT this year. I can guarantee you that. They brought in Michael Pittman for a reason. They love their tight end room with Darnell Washington. But the offense that Arthur Smith ran, every single thing was 6 yards and in, or horizontal. This will go, he will throw the ball down the field. You will see DK, the real DK Metcalf will be showing up for the Pittsburgh Steelers this year. I guarantee it. But I appreciate the phone call. I don't know if they're going to win 12 games or 8 games. I have no idea. That offensive line is key, as it is for most teams in the NFL. But thank you for the phone call, Mr. Realistic. Coming up, life is all about very difficult choices, and we're going to make some. This or That is next on Westwood One Sports.
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7: I'm Channel 2 Pinpoint Weather meteorologist Alden German. Overnight Sunday, a chance to see some thunderstorms early in the night, otherwise partly cloudy. We'll be partly sunny for Labor Day, highs in the low 90s with a slight chance we might see a stray afternoon storm.
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2: I'm Channel 2 Pinpoint Weather meteorologist Alden German. Overnight Sunday, a chance to see some thunderstorms early in the night, otherwise partly cloudy. We'll be partly sunny for Labor Day, highs in the low 90s with a slight chance we might see a stray afternoon storm.
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1: I'm Channel 2 Pinpoint Weather meteorologist Alden German. Overnight Sunday, a chance to see some thunderstorms early in the night, otherwise partly cloudy. We'll be partly sunny for Labor Day, highs in the low 90s with a slight chance we might see a stray afternoon storm.
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0: a ton of conclusions, even like outright racism. But I got a couple baseball geeks with me, too, and I want to get your thoughts. 310-840-4910. I think you know what I'm talking about. The incident in the sixth inning over the weekend with the Rockies-Cardinals game and the umpire not letting him, a pitcher, wear his hat a particular way. Get in on this. Johnny Ballgame, Westwood One, Roger Lodge, you're the man.
1: Is the NFL sleeping on the Seahawks? The Super Bowl champs return. Sam Darnold and that dominant defense. With so much focus on the Rams, could Seattle sneak up on the league in their bid to repeat? Westwood One Sports.
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4: I'm Channel 2 Pinpoint Weather meteorologist Alden German. Overnight Sunday, a chance to see some thunderstorms early in the night, otherwise partly cloudy. We'll be partly sunny for Labor Day, highs in the low 90s with a slight chance we might see a stray afternoon storm.
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7: Shotgun snap, Bo to the end zone. Ball is caught. That is a great catch by Cortland Sutton. Denver touchdown.
6: Can the defense continue to dominate?
8: But because it's defense, and nationally we hate defense because fans hate defense, we are saying, oh, it's not sustainable. You can't do that. Well, for 2 years in a row, you're talking about one of the elite defenses in the NFL. So don't tell me it's not sustainable. Because it sure seems like it right now.
6: Will this be a breakthrough year for Bo Nix?
9: I think the key to this Denver Broncos offense and that next step for Bo Nix and the Denver Broncos is Jaylen Waddle. I think it's going to be a breakout year for Bo Nix.
6: Will the Broncos make it to the playoffs again?
7: Allen pumps once, loads it up, home run ball down the middle of the field. Ball's intercepted. P.J. Locke with the interception. Down the east sideline he goes, and the Broncos have it at their own 40.
6: Broncos games and talk are on Northern Colorado's voice. 103.1 and 1310, KFKA.
10: To most people, coach speak is this.
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0: The National Weather Service in Denver has issued a severe thunderstorm warning for northeastern Larimer County, northwestern Weld County in northeastern Colorado until 11:30 p.m. At 10:52 p.m. Mountain Daylight Time, a severe thunderstorm was located 6 miles northeast of Livermore, or 21 miles north of Fort Collins, moving northeast at 15 miles an hour. Hazard, 60 miles an hour wind gusts and quarter-size hail. Source, radar indicated. Impact, hail damage to vehicles is expected. Expect wind damage to roofs, siding, and trees. Locations impacted include Natural Fort, Buckeye, and Waverly. Seek shelter inside a well-built structure and stay away from windows. The storm is capable of producing damaging winds and large hail. Heavy rain is occurring with this storm and may lead to flooding. Do not drive your vehicle through flooded roadways.
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6: The risk of gusty showers and storms today will be isolated once again, mainly confined to the mountains and adjacent foothills with daytime heating, so they will be terrain driven. 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
6: The risk of gusty showers and storms today will be isolated once again, mainly confined to the mountains and adjacent foothills with daytime heating, so they will be terrain driven. Could pose a risk for active fires and fire crews, so it's something I'll be watching pretty carefully.
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0: We're rolling with all Tupac tonight. It's my last shift on Sunday late night. Tupac's probably my favorite artist, at least hip-hop artist of all time. I love rock and alternative, too. I'm from Seattle, so grew up with the 90s music scene there, but love all types of music and figured we'd go with Pac tonight as we wrap up on our little journey on Sunday nights. Got this gig in early January. This will be our last one. They're moving us up on Westwood One Sundays earlier in the day, 5 to 8 Eastern. Roger Goodell, four-year extension. Is there anybody out there that thinks somebody else could do better? Anybody dislike the way Roger Goodell runs the league that you love and support and pay money for Sunday ticket, pay money? I just bought a damn Seahawks shirt today. Spend money on our teams and all that crap. Could somebody do better than him? It's hard to picture that. I know everybody kind of wants to go, oh, Goodell. Kind of look at what he's done. I mean, I could just start and probably end with a 11-year deal, meteorites, for $110 billion. I saw something telling in college football week one. NFL week one? Ha ha ha! Haga laga! Stay with us!
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4: Colorado weather can be a fickle mistress. One moment it's raining, the next moment the sun's out. Oh, look, there's a snowstorm. And now the sun's back out to melt it all away. Avoid the surprises and hear all about the weather with me, meteorologist Cody Wilson of Denver and Front Range Weather. 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
4: The risk of gusty showers and storms today will be isolated once again, mainly confined to the mountains and adjacent foothills with daytime heating, so they will be terrain driven. 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
12: Off the end of the runway at Miami International Airport, crashing into several vehicles and eventually bursting into flames. The NTSB says a team is now investigating. The war in Iran, now more than 6 months old, with the two sides continuing to trade strikes this weekend.
13: The president describes the fighting as intermittent and the war itself as a tremendous success, pointing to what he says is the safe transit of millions of barrels of oil each day through the Strait of Hormuz. But analysts say the flow is still below pre-war levels, and gas prices here at home are at an all-time high for a Labor Day weekend.
12: Gas Buddy estimates the national average for fuel now sits at $4.14 a gallon. Still, many are traveling by car for the Labor Day holiday, the unofficial end of the summer vacation season. And in the skies, the TSA says it expects to screen 17 million people when all is said and done this weekend. This is ABC News.
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16: I'm Channel 2 Pinpoint Weather Meteorologist Alden German. Overnight Sunday, a chance to see some thunderstorms early in the night, otherwise partly cloudy. We'll be partly sunny for Labor Day, highs in the low 90s, with a slight chance we might see a stray afternoon storm.
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9: As a football staff, we really have to focus on what we can control. 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
21: The risk of gusty showers and storms today will be isolated once again, mainly confined to the mountains and adjacent foothills with daytime heating, so they will be terrain driven. 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
29: 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Hernan is with us in Tampa. Hi, Hernan. How are you?
30: Hey, Dave. How are you?
29: Better than I deserve. What's up?
30: Amazing. I'm 25. I just moved to Tampa, Florida. I'm making $2,000 a month across three jobs, and I want to build an online coaching business. I have $3,000 in savings, and I don't know if I should just be saving first or investing everything into building my business right now.
29: Okay. Tell me about the coaching. What are you coaching people to do?
30: A fitness hybrid training where it's just running and lifting weights at the same time.
29: Okay.
0: and brand differentiate yourself for me, meaning if I'm your customer, which I'm probably not, Rachel might be, but the if I'm your customer, why am I talking to you on the online rather than the 8,000 other people on YouTube?
30: 20%, yeah. Well, I'm 25 years old, and I've struggled a lot with being consistent in the gym, and started 75 hard journey, which has sparked my passion again for it. And I know the struggles of being on and off with the gym and being able to get back into it and not overwhelm yourself with everything, because it is an overwhelming journey of getting into shape.
0: So you have a story of starting and stopping and failure that other people can empathize with, and you're going to use that to connect to them and help them on their journey. Did I get that right?
30: Yes.
0: Good.
30: Yes,
0: I like that. Let me tell you what's beautiful about this. You articulated a brand position fabulously. It didn't take you a second. You didn't have to think about it. You spit it out. You have spent time thinking about this, and you've and it has paid off. So really,
1: yeah,
0: well done.
1: Is part of the $2,000 you're making every month doing this in person, this kind of training, or is it just like odd jobs that you're doing just to pay bills?
30: No, it's just odd jobs to pay bills.
1: Okay.
0: So you're not making any money on this yet?
30: No, this is starting fresh.
0: Okay. So how will you acquire your customers?
30: Through my ideas, through Instagram, through posting content online, giving them value, and hopefully getting my first 2 to 3 clients just to get some testimonials out of them to have proof.
0: Mm-hmm. Okay. So is there, I mean, in my mind, you working out and creating content for Instagram, if you have a phone, is free. You don't need to spend money to do that until you get customers. And when you get customers, they give you money. Then there may be a couple of things you could do to push some of those reels or enhance some of those reels or something to get people to see them that aren't seeing them yet.
1: Yeah. How much is the online, the online coaching?
0: How much are you charging?
30: I don't have a price yet, honestly. It's starting to build it now, but it honestly ranges around $1,000 to $2,000, I believe, depending on how long you want to coach them for, or they want you to coach them.
0: Okay. And why are you not working in a gym as a personal trainer?
30: Honestly, Dave, tried to go to the gym once and didn't get a call back, and that's just honestly the truth. I haven't gone back to doing it.
0: Yeah, you're going to have more than one rejection mm-hmm. with customers the rest of your life. So I think it's a good base of operation for you to be around people doing the stuff you're doing all day long. And it also gives you a place to, to shoot some of your Instagram stuff and show some examples rather than just in your garage. And by the way, you need a job because you're not making any money, and it's going to be a while before this actually monetizes.
30: Mm-hmm.
0: So I want you to go do this. I don't think it's going to cost you much money. I don't think investing money into the business is the answer.
1: Well,
0: I think getting an income while you grow this side hustle into a business.
1: Yeah, and just be cautious because there's a lot of chatter on social media about, buy my course on how to build a course and course. It's all of this, a lot of courses. And some people make great money doing it. But don't fall for something that feels too good to be true as well, because there's a lot of
0: effort
1: and work that goes into it. So move at the speed of cash, Hernan. Don't go into debt for any of this. Mm-hmm. And if you can, before you purchase, someone else helping you in any level of investment in the business, I would do my due diligence to make sure that what I am buying or purchasing is going to help me and has helped other people. Because I think there's a formula. There's a smart formula to digital marketing.
0: I really wouldn't do any of that until you're making a bunch of money. And right now what you have is some really good theories. You have a great brand position. I told you that. But you've made no money yet. You have no proof that this is anything but a theory. So you're the next stage, and when we're launching a product at Ramsey, whether it's a coaching product, a digital product, or whatever, we want to see some social proof. And social proof is people tell you they will do all kinds of things, but when you actually ask them for their money, that's when you find out if you got something or not. Because they're not going to give you their money until you have proven value to them. People trade money for time and value. That's all they trade it for. And so, you know, when you start actually getting money on your theory, now it's not a theory anymore, it's a business. But you haven't got a business yet. Right now you've got a theory. And I think you might have one. And
1: yeah.
0: I want you to go do it. But while you're doing on this, to give yourself some patience, you need to be making some money at a full-time job. And I love having a full-time job in the vicinity of what you're going to be doing, rather than I'm going to go work at Costco and I'm working on my other thing, my personal trainer coaching thing on the side.
1: Mm-hmm.
0: No, I want you to be in the training business, be around trainers, be around talking to people about this, be all up in this industry, be learning from people that are doing it wrong. Find you some anti-mentors, you know, find you some mentors. And so, you need to go to work at a gym and you need to keep, you know, there's a bazillion gyms in Tampa, Florida. Somebody will hire you as a personal trainer if you tell them your story. And, you know, you may learn some techniques of teaching while you're working there that will help you further this theory of yours into an actual business. So that's what I would tell you to do. But no, I would not spend any money growing this business, to Rachel's point, right now, because you don't have a business yet. You have a theory, and I don't want to pay somebody to take my theory to market. You mm-hmm. take your theory to market.
1: Yep.
0: That's your job, and you can do it. I really believe in you, because the thing about you was you could actually articulate with no hesitation what it is you're trying to do. And that is very unusual. I have people come in that work on our team, and they go, you know, we got this need out there, and I think we could do this or this. And they're not nearly as dialed in as you were just then.
1: Yeah, and the testimonials, I think, specifically with, yep. I would say, I mean, physical fitness, I mean, probably any service, but especially with that, is one of the promises that you said, or one of the motivations, is that it's so hard to start and stay with it and stay consistent. So if you can find a few clients and over the course of 6 months, be like, over 6 months, they've stayed with me because of this tactic.
0: Here's your before and after.
1: Level of testimonial too, I think, is going to give you credibility, because
0: yep.
1: I think that's probably what you need starting out.
0: Yep. Very good.

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1: I'm Channel 2 Pinpoint Weather Meteorologist Alden German. Overnight Sunday, a chance to see some thunderstorms early in the night, otherwise partly cloudy. We'll be partly sunny for Labor Day, highs in the low 90s, with a slight chance we might see a stray afternoon storm.
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5: Shotgun snap, Bo to the end zone. Ball is caught. That is a great catch by Courtland Sutton. Denver touchdown.
4: Can the defense continue to dominate?
3: But because it's defense, and nationally we hate defense because fans hate defense, we are saying, oh, it's not sustainable. You can't do that. Well, for 2 years in a row, you're talking about one of the elite defenses in the NFL. So don't tell me it's not sustainable, because it sure seems like it right now.
4: Will this be a breakthrough year for Bo Nix?
6: I think the key to this Denver Broncos offense and that next step for Bo Nix and the Denver Broncos is Jaylen Waddle. I think it's going to be a breakout year for Bo Nix.
4: Will the Broncos make it to the playoffs again?
5: Allen pumps once, loads it up, home run ball down the middle of the field. Ball's intercepted. P.J. Locke with the interception. Down the east sideline he goes, and the Broncos have it at their own 40.
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18: The risk of gusty showers and storms today will be isolated once again, mainly confined to the mountains and adjacent foothills with daytime heating, so they will be terrain driven. 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
20: Howdy, Mr. Ramsey. How are you?
0: Better than I deserve. What's up?
20: I have a couple questions. I'm getting married in about a week. We're 100% debt-free. I'm on baby step number three, and I'm debating leaving a stable job with good benefits to go risk an entrepreneurial opportunity in another state to do window sales as a window representative to potentially make a lot more money.
21: What are you doing now?
20: I'm an HVAC technician.

0: and this sounds like a wild adventure. And I don't want, I do like wild adventures. I don't want to do those on my first year of marriage. I want you guys to invest in each other, not in a wild adventure. Where is she? You are in St. Louis. Where is she?
1: She's out here. We're living separately right now. She's living in a hotel, working for a hotel, and then we'll get married and be living here.
0: So if you go to Idaho, she has to get a job too, right?
1: Yes.
0: Have you talked about that?
1: We did. We have, and she's okay looking at any job, Costco or just something random, hopefully to get medical insurance, especially if kids come along.
2: Because this job doesn't offer benefits, because you threw in benefits with your current job.
1: Right. Current job has awesome benefits, and the sales rep doesn't, but for higher.
2: How long has your cousin been doing it?
1: He was on and off with other companies, and I think he's been with his company for 2 years now.
2: And he doesn't own it. Now he's manager. Working. He's a manager there.
1: He's working for the company.
2: How big of a company is it?
1: It's growing. It's not a huge sales company, but it seems really stable. His first year there, he brought in $198,000 in the year, and then doing better and better each year. Now as his client management and has extended offers to me to come out and work with him because he thinks I can do well in sales, but it's just nerve wracking.
2: Mm-hmm. Yeah.
0: So are you trained as a HVAC tech? You know what you're doing. So if this thing goes sideways, you could go to work for an HVAC company there.
1: I'm getting trained. I feel pretty well versed, but I'm not 100%.
0: You don't have a set of credentials to walk into another HVAC company and get a job.
1: No. I soon will, though. I'll be getting my certification in a couple weeks.
2: Okay.
0: Then you would. Okay.
2: Yeah. Well, obviously, sure. Complete the certification. I don't know why. I just have this like hesitation, Thomas, just a little bit of when things feel too good to be true.
1: Right.
2: Sometimes they are, not always. Sometimes they are, though. And so I appreciate your patience on making the decision that you didn't just hear 198 and just be like, let's just jump ship and go. There's a part of me that I'm like, I mean, yeah, so you can go try it because you have the backup of the licensing to be able to plug into another trade, which is awesome.
0: Finish up your certification for sure. So the thing that's bothering me, the thing I keep hesitating, I never want to tell people to not go make more money if you can. I think that's a wonderful thing. I don't think it solves all problems, but it solves some of them. And so if you can go from making $40,000 a year to making $140,000 a year, it does change your life. That's the temporary thing. And but what it doesn't do is it doesn't give you a 15 or a 20 year track to run on. Because you're very likely, you know, you said you're what, 20, how old?
1: 21.
0: 21. It's very unlikely that you will be selling windows at 31.
1: Right.
0: Even if you're making $198,000, it's very unlikely that you'll still be doing that a decade later. For sure, 2 decades later. So at 41, for sure. So the question I'm always asking is, where is this taking me? And it could be, maybe we need to rethink it, I don't know. I'm a big fan of people learning how to sell, because salespeople are some of the best paid people on the planet, and more people in marketing and sales end up as CEOs than any other trade. It's the fastest track into the C-suite, into running a business, running your own business, running someone's business, because because you're developing people skills and persuasion, the ability to persuade, and not the ability to talk, apparently, but the ability to persuade.
2: I just say the word. That's a great point, though. Where is it taking you? Not just making more money.
0: I don't want to just go make more money and end up being something I hate, in a place I hate, because my cousin called me. That's a dumb reason to do a career, you know? It's like, I like my cousin, but I'm not going to do something because he said do it. I mean, there's like nothing he's going to, no.
1: Right,
0: but I mean, I'm not saying he's a bad guy. I mean, that's just.

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1: Hey guys, Rachel Cruz here. 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
3: ABC News, I'm Mike Dubusky. The NTSB is now investigating a deadly incident at Miami International Airport, where an Amazon cargo jet overran the end of a runway, colliding with several cars and ultimately sparking a fire. At least five people were killed. Several more are in the hospital.
4: The Boeing 767 jet bearing the Amazon logo could be seen just past the Miami runway, its nose pointed down, just after 2 in the afternoon. It was coming in for a landing after taking off earlier from San Juan when it cut across a road used by warehouse workers and other businesses that surround the airport. First responders arrived to find those patients in vehicles the plane hit.
3: ABC's Sonia Rincon. High-level talks in Ukraine this weekend with U.S. envoys Jared Kushner and Steve Witkoff sitting down with President Volodymyr Zelensky. Earlier, they were in Moscow speaking with Russian President Vladimir Putin about bringing the war to an end. This is ABC News.
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7: I'm Channel 2 Pinpoint Weather meteorologist Alden German. Overnight Sunday, a chance to see some thunderstorms early in the night, otherwise partly cloudy. We'll be partly sunny for Labor Day, highs in the low 90s with a slight chance we might see a stray afternoon storm.
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11: The risk of gusty showers and storms today will be isolated once again, mainly confined to the mountains and adjacent foothills with daytime heating, so they will be terrain driven. Could pose a risk for active fires and fire crews, so it's something I'll be watching pretty carefully.
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0: Welcome back to the Ramsey Show in the Fairwinds Credit Union studio. Rachel Cruz is my co-host today. Sherry is in Los Angeles. Hi, Sherry. How are you?
23: I'm good. Thank you for taking my call.
0: Sure. What's up?
23: Well, my husband and I are getting closer to retirement age, and we have $735,000 in combined IRA and 401k accounts.
0: Way to
23: and
0: go.
23: We have that is a positive for sure. We do have $150,000 in cash that's in the bank. That's obviously a waste. And I just started to panic thinking, oh my gosh, we got to get things rolling here and invest that excess cash. And I'm just not sure where to do that. We're not contributing to our IRA and one other 401k that we're separated from service from that employer, but that we've never rolled that over to IRA. Mm-hmm. So we do have.
0: Sounds like you've kind of got some cleanup to do.
23: Yes.
0: Pull all these things together and point them towards a single strategy.
23: Exactly.
0: Yeah. I would just jump on RamseySolutions.com and hit the SmartVestor Pros in your area. The mm-hmm. brokers, the financial advisors that we endorse, all have to have the heart of a teacher, or we don't put our name beside them. In other words, they're going to sit down and not tell you what to do. They're going to teach you what they would do in your situation and explain to you why, and then you will decide if you want to do that or not. That's the proper way to go at this. So it sounds like that some of those things just all need to be rolled into good growth stock type mutual funds. In general, I spread my portfolio, and Rachel and Winston have spread theirs across four types of mutual funds: growth and income, aggressive growth, and international. We put about a fourth in each. We want to move as much toward Roth as we can move because it's growing tax-free, and we don't have mandatory withdrawals at 73 called RMDs, required minimum distributions, okay? So that's a couple of things you may want to kind of target, but they'll teach you all of that when you sit down with them. because they're going to give you advice that's consistent with what you'd hear on the air also, or we wouldn't put our name beside them.
15: Are those other accounts, Sherry, that you mentioned with old employers, was that included in the 735 number that you gave us, or is that more?
23: That's included.
15: Okay.
23: That's just total.
0: How old did you say you were again? How old? 50?
23: I'm 53 and my husband's 57.
0: Oh, you guys are going to have so much money.
23: Oh, gosh. I hope so.
0: Oh, no, you will. So let me kind of give you a rule of thumb just to prove it to you. It's very interesting. If you take a number and divide it into 72, it tells you how long it takes a lump sum to double. So if you made 10%, it takes 7.2 years for it to double. So if you're in a decent growth stock mutual fund portfolio, your 735 is 1.5 and you're 60. It's 3 when you're 67, and it's 6 when you're 74.
23: Oh.
0: If you do nothing else. So I'm not kidding when I say you're going to have a lot of money. You're doing really well. But you need to get all of this stuff. You can't be sitting in cash.
15: You'll be using some of that in retirement.
0: Maybe, depending on what's going on.
15: Well, what else are they going to?
0: Well, you may be drawing down on some of it at some point. I don't know. But that's also, you probably will be adding to it between now and retirement, too. So those numbers aren't going to be that far off for that reason. So anyway, let's get the cash working. Let's make sure that those old junky leftovers from the other jobs are all pointed in good mutual funds. Everything's dialed in on Roth as much as it can be within reason. And, you know, we've got a good portfolio of long track record, high producing mutual funds that you feel really, really good about. And then you can really just, you know, watch this thing cruise, and you're going to do great.
23: Okay. Well, with that being said, our goal is to have our house paid off when we do retire.
0: Good.
23: And I've been paying extra towards that every month.
0: Good.
23: Saying that we're going to be okay financially, should I be putting this extra money into the house, or should I be using that to invest?
0: No, you need to get the house paid off. Because there's two things that causes people to get their first $1 to $5 million of net worth. One is a juicy retirement program, which you have, and two is a paid off house. We find the average millionaire that we find that becomes a millionaire, say they got a $1.7 million net worth. We find, you know, $800,000 on the house, and they got another $600,000 or $700,000 or $800,000 in their 401ks. And that's the typical first $2 million that somebody builds.
15: Yes, but you are investing 15% of your income until then.
0: Yes.
23: Yeah.
15: In retirement, yes.
0: But no more.
23: Okay.
0: Everything else goes on the house, and we're going to get this all working. What's your household income?
23: We make $242 combined.
0: Yeah. So you got another.
15: How much is left on the house?
23: $330.
0: Okay.
23: And I've been paying $1,000 extra a month, but according to the mortgage calculator, if that's accurate, if I paid $2,400 extra a month, which would be an extra $1,400, which I could do, we'd have it paid off in 7 years.
0: I would do that.
23: And so that's not too aggressive.
0: No, there's no such thing as too aggressive. Get it paid off. Unless you're not having fun in life because you're aggressive. But I still want you to go on a cruise. I mean, you're making $250,000 a year, so enjoy your life. But put 15% of your income away and throw as much at the house as you can, get the house paid off as soon as possible. And then with the house paid off and you've got by then several million dollars saved, invested, you know, you're in a really, really good spot at like 60 years old here.
23: Okay. Well, that is a relief. I was starting to panic. So
0: no, there's no reason to panic.
15: No, you'll
0: but
15: be great.
0: I do believe in tuning up things. You know, this is a good piano. Let's get it tuned up so it plays a good song.
23: Okay.
0: You're doing a good job. Let's just do a little bit better. Excellent job. So and that'll also give you the comfort, the emotional piece, because you got your hands around the neck of this thing making it behave. Right now it feels like it's a little bit drifting, and that's bothering you as much as the actual numbers.
15: Yeah.
0: So when you're on top of it and you're telling your money what to do, there's a sense of power. When things are drifting away, there's a sense of powerlessness.
15: That's right.
0: And anxiety that goes with that.
15: Because, by 60, I mean, a paid off house, and then if they're investing 15% over the next seven-ish years.
0: And that would have $2 million.
15: It'd be close to $2 million.
0: Plus the house. That'd be worth probably $3 million.
15: Yeah.
0: So, you know, I don't know what the house is worth, but, you know, guessing $1
15: million. Mm-hmm.
0: So, she's in great shape. You've done a wonderful job, by the way. This is what you aim at. I took a call earlier in the week from a 64-year-old that had $40,000. He didn't know what he was going to do. He's a security guard. He's worried about eating. So that's the other side. I mean, so, that's a cautionary tale for the rest of us to get ready. You know, get ready. It's coming. Christmas is in December. Retirement's in your 60s, 70s, whatever. I mean, it's coming. The other option's death. So you probably ought to plan. You know, I mean, this is what you need to do. So this is the thing. And it's amazing how fast it comes at you, all of this. So,
15: You feel like you have forever when you're in your 30s. And
0: yeah, I was just a daddy yesterday, and now I'm a grandpa. Who knew? Mm-hmm. You know, it's just like that. And now I'm a grandpa of a 13-year-old. How does that happen? I have teenagers.
15: Yeah, teenager.
0: Mm. Now I'm thinking about being a great-grandpa. You know, oh, my gosh.
15: Stay alive, Dave. Stay strong.
0: I'm working on it.

0: Hey guys, it's Rachel Cruz. 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
1: I'm Channel 2 Pinpoint Weather Meteorologist Alden German. Overnight Sunday, a chance to see some thunderstorms early in the night, otherwise partly cloudy. We'll be partly sunny for Labor Day, highs in the low 90s, with a slight chance we might see a stray afternoon storm.
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10: As a football staff, we really have to focus on what we can control. 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
11: The risk of gusty showers and storms today will be isolated once again, mainly confined to the mountains and adjacent foothills with daytime heating, so they will be terrain driven. 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

0: that realistically, because you guys were being real, you weren't like, we need a $4 million house.
1: Yeah. We had the money for.
0: Yes, that's right. So it's like, it's a realistic in there, but to pinpoint it and to have those details. And it's, and I would say too, Jocelyn, to, I always love a timeline, like map it out, and you guys be like, hey, let's have a goal to be out of debt in 3 months. What do we got to do to make that happen? Okay. From there, building
1: what
0: up that emergency.
1: Yes.
0: And you actually start painting it and looking ahead and be like, oh my gosh, in 5 years, he's going to be starting kindergarten. We may have another baby. What does life look like in 5 years? How much money do we think realistically we have saved? What type of house can we buy?
1: And I'm going to go to nursing then to hit that next goal.
0: Yeah, totally.
1: Yeah.
0: Go back to work for
1: or
0: a little
1: I'm going to take ER weekends now to hit the goal of buying a house.
0: Yes. Or there was a mom in the lobby earlier and she was saying for 22 years she stayed home and that was her number one goal. And because they did the baby step, that was her goal to stay home.
1: She's able to.
0: They did.
1: That was the dream. That was the high definition dream.
0: That's right.
1: The dream.
0: So,
1: exactly.
0: Yeah, whatever it looks like. But and to Justin,
1: you know, if you're super broke, I remember a dream we had. We were super, super broke, and we had been so scared for so long. Sharon's dream at one point was, I want to have enough money to go to the grocery store and fill up the buggy.
0: And just the buggy.
1: And not
0: Southern phrase.
1: Fill up the shopping cart.
0: The shopping carts.
1: The shopping cart.
0: The buggy.
1: The buggy.
0: Yeah, and not have to look at prices.
1: I want to fill the whole thing with food and not feel like I broke the family.
0: Yep.
1: That doesn't sound like a big goal, but that's a lot of money. You could mortgage a house for that today. But
0: today. But
1: oh my gosh.
0: It's just more that feeling of freedom.
1: Well,
0: like,
1: it's a
0: I want to get to this place.
1: I can see it.
0: Yes.
1: It's very clear. It's not a dollar amount. It's what the dollars do.

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1: He doesn't seem like he'd be a joy to work with, but I will say I didn't think he and George Payton were going to work out. 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
7: The risk of gusty showers and storms today will be isolated once again, mainly confined to the mountains and adjacent foothills with daytime heating, so they will be terrain driven. Could pose a risk for active fires and fire crews, so it's something I'll be watching pretty carefully.
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0: Holly is in Austin, Texas. Hey, Holly, how are you?
9: I'm pretty good. How are you?
0: Better than I deserve. What's up?
9: I'm just wondering how you would approach, how can I better encourage my fiancé to try to continue to better our income without him feeling like I'm telling him he's not making enough money?
10: Hmm. Where's this feeling coming from, Holly? Do you feel like he's not making enough money?
9: Oh, he's making plenty of money. So about a year ago, we started getting really serious about paying off our debt, following the baby steps, trying to get set up to where we can start saving to build a house. Right now, we're living on his
0: parents' property. You're not married.
9: No, we get married. Our marriage date is exactly a year from now.
0: Well, you don't buy a house or pay off each other's debt until you're married.
9: Our debt's combined right now. It's
0: That's
9: been combined
0: dumb.
9: For about a year and a half.
0: That's really dumb.
9: We've paid off.
0: You're
9: going to
0: have
9: 60,
0: a nightmare
9: 000.
0: On your hands. That's really, no, no, no, no, no. please do not do that with somebody you're not married to. Yeah. If you want to get married this weekend, you can start acting like you're married, but you're not married. This is a disaster.
10: What's the combined debt, Holly? Cars?
9: So it was two vehicles and then a credit card and then a car hauling trailer.
10: Okay.
0: And are these both in both of your names?
9: Yes.
0: Oh. Please have a celebration 1 year from now and get married this weekend. You are so vulnerable that your goose is cooked if something happens here. This is so scary. You have no idea the mess you have potentially made. This is really, really dangerous for you.
10: How much do you make, Holly?
9: I make about $40,000 a year, $45,000, and then he makes about, this is all take home, and then he makes about $75,000 a year take home.
0: And what is it you want him to do better about when he makes twice what you make?
9: Not necessarily doing better. He was told about, I would say, 4 to 6 months ago that he is making the best he can make at his shop right now. And, you know, he goes in on the weekends. He works late during the week. And I've kind of tried to encourage him to, you know, possibly seek a different shop or a higher position at his job currently. And he feels like I'm not being appreciative. And I was just wondering how you would go about encouraging, kind of like, when is the end of the road of trying to increase your income?
10: Yeah. I'm trying to figure out, is he enjoying his job?
9: He does. He's a body tech, body shop technician.
10: Okay.
9: He does enjoy his job. He's had a couple of problems just with, like, coworkers and stuff, but nothing.
0: How old are you guys?
9: He is 25 and I am 22. Mm.
10: Yeah, I probably, honestly, Holly, I would focus in more on not only figuring out what to do with your $40,000 and start paying off some of these debts and start working your journey separate than him because you guys are not married. And it's one thing to tell him, you know, that you see potential in him and what he's doing. But he may be very content with where he is right now, and he's not making a bad living, you know?
9: No, not at all.
10: Yeah. So I'm just curious how those conversations go, because he's not feeling appreciated, apparently.
9: Yeah, it's kind of back and forth. Sometimes he has a lot of feelings towards him wanting to better himself, wanting to become, you know, a shop manager potentially, or starting his own business, as far as that goes. And then other times he's kind of down in the dumps about it. I do think that when they told him he was making the most he can in his shop, he was not very happy about it. And he really wanted to move, and then he kind of changed his mind.
10: Yeah. Well, I don't think there's much that you're going to be able to do.
0: I think the only thing you can do as a
10: fiance.
0: No, as a fiance, you can't do anything. As a wife, the only thing you could do would be to you don't have the leverage from the fiance position to lift or to do anything because you're still in the negotiation phase, believe it or not. So you're barking up the wrong tree. But once you're a wife, then the thing you could do is just be say, honey, I think
10: what I see in you.
0: I see that you could run your own business, and you'd have to learn some skills that you don't know yet about running a business, because being a body shop tech is different than running a body shop. Mm-hmm. Different set of skills. You have to learn the business parts of it, the marketing and the accounting.
10: Sometimes being 25, doing what he's doing and really getting good at it
0: is not a bad thing.
10: It's not bad. Yeah. Like he's.
0: But if we started planning and said, okay, 5 years from today, we have a goal of you opening something, let's start saving towards that, and you start reading books about business and learning about business, I think you could make three times what you're making and own your own shop and have guys like you working for you. And I think we can get there, and I think you can get there. And as your wife, I would love to help you do that. I honestly think you're doing it from the wrong position, and you're not listening to me. So that's okay. You go do what you want to do. But I'm telling you, from having sat in this seat for almost 40 years, that you guys are playing with fire. And if you don't get burned in this, I'll be shocked. And so please do not buy a house with someone you're not married to. You are doing what we call in legal terms a general partnership. And if he dies and there is no will, you will own a house with his mother. This is the kind of crap you're playing with that you don't even know about. And you think I'm just being mean and telling you to get married. But you are really walking across the lake of fire and asking to fall in it and get your butt burned. You are playing with about four different things there that are going to take off your head if you guys aren't lucky. You might luck your way through this, but you might not, too. And so please, if you're going to own cars together and buy houses together, get married first and do your celebration a year from now. But you're not listening. So you're not going to do it. No, I can tell. I've been doing this a while.
10: You never know, Holly.
0: I think you can encourage him from that position to go do something with his life. I don't know. Something wrong in the air. Something wrong.
10: No, they're just 22 and 25.
0: No,
10: and
0: there's something wrong in the air.
10: No, I think they're young. And sorry, not that sounds demeaning, Holly, but you're young. And what she doesn't see either is that, you know, engagement, there's zero legal protection for either of you. And he or you in 4 months could be like, I think I'm done, you know, and you walk out and that's it. And then for the rest.
0: And now you own a trailer that tows cars.
10: For the next 3 years, as you're trying to get out of debt and date and all of this, you got the ex. And I mean, it just it is not worth it. It's not worth the risk. Keep your money separate. And that's for other people listening, right? I mean, they're in it. But, like, when you are dating, keep it separate. Do not combine finances. And then once you are married, even in an engagement, but once you are married, yes, combine. It is so funny to me on the show. I don't know why it is like this. There's so many couples like that are dating, engaged, and everything's combined. And then we talk to married couples, and they refuse to combine. And I'm always like, How is this happening?
0: Oh, it's so bad backwards.
10: Oh, I know. But yeah, it's the protection side. There's not any. And the worst is the co-signing. And then we get the call, and they're like, I co-signed with my ex-girlfriend, and she's not paying anymore. You know what I mean?
0: And I can't find her or the car.
10: Yeah, it's just like, there's so much life that can happen. And when you're not legally married, you get to just walk out. You get to just leave. At least with a divorce, you're having to go through a court system and, you know,
0: the judge will make you pay it then.
10: Yeah, but there's a lot up in the air, Holly, so I'd lock it down if I were you. Then get married.
0: This weekend.

0: If you want to win with money in 2026, you can't keep living normal. Normal's broke. 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
2: ABC News, I'm Mike Dubusky. Five people are dead after a cargo jet careened off the end of the runway at Miami International Airport, crashing into several vehicles and eventually bursting into flames. The NTSB says a team is now investigating. The war in Iran, now more than 6 months old, with the two sides continuing to trade strikes this weekend.
3: The president describes the fighting as intermittent and the war itself as a tremendous success, pointing to what he says is the safe transit of millions of barrels of oil each day through the Strait of Hormuz. But analysts say the flow is still below pre-war levels, and gas prices here at home are at an all-time high for a Labor Day weekend.
2: Gas Buddy estimates the national average for fuel now sits at $4.14 a gallon. Still, many are traveling by car for the Labor Day holiday, the unofficial end of the summer vacation season. And in the skies, the TSA says it expects to screen 17 million people when all is said and done this weekend. This is ABC News.
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6: I'm Channel 2 Pinpoint Weather Meteorologist Alden German. Overnight Sunday, a chance to see some thunderstorms early in the night, otherwise partly cloudy. We'll be partly sunny for Labor Day, highs in the low 90s with a slight chance we might see a stray afternoon storm.
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19: Shotgun snap, Bo to the end zone. Ball is caught. That is a great catch by Courtland Sutton. Denver touchdown.
18: Can the defense continue to dominate?
20: But because it's defense, and nationally we hate defense because fans hate defense, we are saying, oh, it's not sustainable. You can't do that. Well, for 2 years in a row, you're talking about one of the elite defenses in the NFL, so don't tell me it's not sustainable. Because it sure seems like it right now.
18: Will this be a breakthrough year for Bo Nix?
21: I think the key to this Denver Broncos offense and that next step for Bo Nix and the Denver Broncos is Jaylen Waddle. I think it's going to be a breakout year for Bo Nix.
18: Will the Broncos make it to the playoffs again?
19: Allen pumps once, loads it up, home run ball down the middle of the field. Ball's intercepted. P.J. Locke with the interception. Down the east sideline he goes, and the Broncos have it at their own 40.
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0: Welcome back to the Ramsey Show in the Fairwinds Credit Union Studio. Rachel Cruz, Ramsey personality. My daughter is my co-host today. Erin is in Charlotte, North Carolina. Hi, Erin. How are you?
1: Hey, guys. How are you?
0: Better than we deserve. What's up?
1: First of all, I just want to tell you, you changed our lives. Like, we're in baby step two, and I mean, you guys, our marriage, everything is just on such a trajectory that I never could have thought that a few years ago we'd be there.
2: Oh,
1: so,
2: thank you
1: to you guys.
0: Well, thank you.
2: Well
0: I'm proud
2: done.
0: Of you. Way
2: well
0: to go.
2: Done.
1: I'm going to cry. No. So currently we're in baby step two. We have paid about $76,000 down in the last 2 years or so. We have about $33,000 to go.
0: Okay.
1: Now our question is, we have a mortgage on the house now. Our plan is once we get everything paid, get our emergency fund, we want to take a couple of years. Our plan is to buy a new house, in a different location. We kind of want to move out in the country a little bit. And our plan is to stay. We want to stay, take about 2 or 3 years, save hopefully up to about $150,000, $200,000, you know, depending on, you know, life and situations. But so to use on a down payment on the house and plus the equity in our house now.
0: Yeah. How much equity do you think you'll get out of that house at the time you move?
1: You know, unfortunately, I made a lot of stupid tax decisions, as you would say. We refinanced the house way too many times, and the last time right before we started the baby steps. So unfortunately, the mortgage we have now, it's only a few years old.
0: It'll be 2 or 3 years from now, you said, right?
1: Yeah, true.
0: So it's going up in value in Charlotte, North Carolina, isn't it?
1: I don't know. I guess we could see what it's going to be like then. But right now we owe $243,000 on the house. And the last time we had it appraised about 3 years ago, it was at about $310,000. So,
0: it's probably worth $400,000 today anyway.
1: Yeah. Well, hopefully fingers crossed. But my question
2: at least by
1: is,
2: then. It's going up like 2% and that what?
1: Okay.
2: Yeah.
1: Okay. Well, that's good. So my question is, the money that we're saving in the next few years, should that go into a high-yield savings account, or should we be putting that money on the principal of our mortgage since we're going to sell anyway and use that on the down payment of the house?
0: I put it on the principal of your mortgage.
1: All of it?
0: Yep.
1: Really? Okay.
0: Above your emergency fund, yes.
1: You wouldn't save any cash for, like,
0: Not for the move,
1: Not for the move? Okay. That's kind of what I was thinking. But then I know sometimes they say you should have, you know, a certain amount of cash.
0: What's your,
2: for closing costs? I mean,
0: you may want to have a little bit for the actual mover and some closing costs or something like that. But you're going to get all the money out of this house when you sell it. It's not like you're giving the money away or spending it. It's going to be there. It's just stored where you can't get to it. And what's your mortgage interest rate? What's your mortgage interest rate?
1: It's 4.99.
0: Okay, which is more than your high yield savings is paying.
1: True.
0: So reducing
2: it's almost like a forced savings account,
0: plan.
2: Erin. Yeah.
1: Yes.
2: As you're putting it in, you're like, we'll get it out. Yes, in equity, but it's not sitting there for a beach vacation to grab, or you know what I mean. Like it forces you into that goal.
0: And if your plans turn left and you end up staying there and paying off the house, then you didn't lose any ground.
1: True. Yes, that's a good point too.
0: Yeah, I don't know that that's going to happen. I think you probably will live your dream because you've been executing on the other part of it beautifully. So I think you're probably going to play through. So I think 2 years from now, 3 years from now, you sell this house. It's going to be $450,000, $500,000 somewhere in there, and probably based on the numbers you're giving me anyway. And you will have reduced the principal dramatically during that time. So you're going to walk out with this big fat check to buy this house in the country with. That's going to be beautiful. And you will have been making 4.99 on your money. Not bad, really, for that situation. And you won't accidentally go buy a bass boat with it. So not that you would, because I don't think you would. But he might. I don't know. You wouldn't. I can tell. Race is in New York City. Hi, Race. How are you?
3: Living the dream. How are you doing?
0: Better than I deserve. What's up?
3: So I just graduated from law school this past May and took the bar, and I have some law debt or student loan debt that I need to pay off, and I'm planning on paying it off as fast as possible.
0: Good.
3: And I was wondering, would it be worth it to refinance the loans that I have to get a better interest rate, or does that even matter since I'm just planning on paying it off as soon as I can?
0: What's the balance?
3: $104,000.
0: When do you think you'll pay it off? How fast?
3: We've got it calculated out to, I think, 2.5 to 3 years.
0: Okay. And what's your current interest rate?
3: So it's separated in between 6 loans. The highest rate is just a little over 9% at 9.2%, I believe. Mm-hmm. And when I did something through SoFi today, it said they could give me a rate of just under 6%, if I remember correctly. But
0: I'm not sure your aggregate is not 6% already. Do you not have loans that are below 6?
3: No.
0: None? Okay.
3: No, none of my loans are below. The lowest is 7.
0: I don't trust SoFi any further than I can throw their stadium. So I want you to get some other people to look at it, all right?
3: Okay.
0: And so they didn't pay for that stadium by giving you the best deal. So that stadium sponsorship.
2: Shop around.
0: So,
2: yeah. But student loans at Rice are the one area that we would consider refinancing.
0: You get one shot. These are federally insured, right?
3: Yeah.
0: Yeah, you get one shot. So mm-hmm. shop around and check on it and try to find a company. What's the company we used to endorse that's gone? They were a good little company. I can't think of their name off the top of my head, but we had one on here for a while that was doing that, and they were dependable. But here's the thing. Let's pretend that you can go from 6 to 9 on the entire.
2: You're not thinking why refi.
0: On your why refi?
2: No, yeah.
0: No, why refi doesn't do it. That's private.
2: Yeah, it's private.
0: Only.
2: Yeah.
0: It's private only.
2: Yeah.
0: Question
2: of the day.
0: Yeah. Thanks.
2: For your private student loans, though, if they're in default, check out YRefi. But Race, that's not your your problem.
0: So if you can move the entire portfolio is not at 9. What do you think the aggregate of the portfolio is? The average through the whole thing, 8.
3: Probably 8 or a little under 8.
0: Okay, let's call it 8, and let's say you could refinance it to 6. That saves you 2 on. $100,000 paid off over 2 years means at the end of the first year you would have paid off $50,000 of it, and so your average balance that you're saving 2% on is $50,000, and so that is $1,000 you're going to save through this whole exercise.
3: Okay.
0: And you don't have if you want to do it, it's okay, but you don't have a $1,000 problem. You have a $104,000 problem.
3: Correct.
0: Meaning that if you're paying this off in 2 years, to your point earlier, the way you asked the question was correct, Race, was does it really even matter because I'm paying it off so fast? And the answer is it matters about $1,000.
3: Okay.
0: Assuming you can't beat SoFi's number, and you might not be able to. But if you want to do it, it's okay. You get one shot at it. But the important thing is to find the other $103,000 during the 2 years by living on nothing, not going out to eat, and starting your law career on beans and rice and beans, and get this mess cleaned up. That's the important part. That's 98% of the equation.

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3: Colorado weather can be a fickle mistress. 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Oh look, there's a snowstorm. And now the sun's back out to melt it all away. 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
0: Kat is in Des Moines, Iowa. Hi, Kat. How are you?
8: Hi, I'm doing well. How are you guys?
0: Better than I deserve. What's up?
8: My husband and I are wondering if we should move forward on an opportunity for financial freedom
0: yes.
8: That involves.
0: Of course you should. What kind of a question is that? Now, what, tell me about it. What's the opportunity?
8: So my mother-in-law would like to sell us her home and about 10 acres of land for what she has left on her mortgage. She wants to help us. She knows we've been through a lot in the last few years, and she is ready to move on from that property. She's tired of maintaining it when she doesn't even live there.
0: How does taking on a mortgage equal financial freedom?
8: Well, we would be... Right. But we would be selling our home in a different area of the state. And if we sold it even for what we paid for it 4 years ago, which it sounds like we would get more for it after talking to a realtor, we would be able to buy the land and property outright.
0: Okay. So you currently have a home that you owe how much on?
8: We owe $177,700.
0: And it's worth what?
8: Well, when we bought it...
0: No, I mean, the realtor told you the other day, you think you can sell it for what?
8: He said that what we bought it for would be easy, but he's anticipating we'd get a little bit more. He didn't give me an exact number.
0: So what do you think the number is going to be in real life when you put it on the market? What's it going to sound like?
8: Probably around 230. It wouldn't be much more because we did...
0: Okay, 230, and so that's only $50,000. Okay, minus some expenses. Right. So probably going to walk away with $40,000. And right. Her mortgage on this land is only $40,000?
8: She said $30,000, yeah.
0: Okay, and what's the land and house worth?
8: Probably more than what our house is. It looked like from what
0: so
8: we
0: she's
8: going to
0: give you a $200,000 gift.
8: Yes. It would be a huge gift for us.
0: Nice gift. And what does your husband do for a living?
8: He is a machinist.
0: And he will be moving, being a machinist there?
8: Yes. So there are opportunities there, but it is a lower income area, which is kind of where we're this is just a...
0: The whole area is lower income?
8: I'm sorry, what was your question?
0: The whole area that you'd be moving to is lower income?
8: Lower income than where we're at, yeah. It's not... There are opportunities... but they're harder to come by.
9: Do you like the house, Kat?
8: More rural area.
9: Would you guys have moved there if this whole deal wasn't happening? Would you guys willingly want to move there just for your own family?
8: Yeah, I would say so. My husband has been on third shift, for a while, and I don't know. It's just been really hard for our family. We've been through a lot in the last year.
0: What have you been through?
8: And, he had emergency surgery in December of last year. We had another baby, which is wonderful and amazing. But I broke my ankle, so he's had to take less pay because his job doesn't pay FMLA, so he's had to take some unpaid time off because I was recovering from a broken ankle while heavily pregnant. And on top of that, with him being on third shift, it's been really hard on our family. We have 5 kids, and I homeschool, and I've just watched my husband change. It feels like he's barely surviving.
0: Okay. So moving to this land... You go with you.
8: Right.
0: You still got 5 kids, and you still have a husband that's a machinist.
8: Right.
9: You're thinking you won't have to work third shift? Is that kind of the straw that...
8: Yes, that's the hope.
9: And he has to work third shift in order for you guys to live where you are today?
8: He has not been able to get a job with similar pay that is not third shift. So he brings home $1,200 a week when he's not working overtime, and he usually works overtime, so usually it's about $1,600 a week.
0: So he's making about $60,000 a year.
8: Yeah.
0: And the place that you're moving. Okay, so here's the problem. I'm a little bit afraid that you think you're going to run away from all of these problems when most of them are moving with you. You've still got a broken ankle, or had one. He's still going to be a machinist. and now you're going to be in an area that's not as economically viable, and it might even be harder for him to make this kind of money. So I love the beautiful generosity of your mother-in-law, and that's all wonderful. I mean, there's other options, okay? Option one, stay where you are. Option two is take the deal. And the only way you would take the deal is if he first has a job. You cannot move over there if he didn't have a job first.
8: Right.
0: Okay.
8: Right.
0: So he's got to go find a job, and then we can say yes to mother-in-law. That's option two. Option three is she sells the property and gives you the money. And you pay off your house, and your husband finds a better job in the area where you are.
8: Okay.
0: It's the same thing.
8: Yeah. I don't think she wants to do that, though. I think there's still...
0: It's the same thing. She still gave up the money. Why does she care where the money goes?
9: Is it the property sentimental to her?
8: Yeah. Her.
0: So what happens when you want to sell it? You're stuck.
8: I don't know.
0: Yeah, I don't do that.
8: Okay.
0: If you have to buy a property, if you have to take on a property that you can never sell or never do anything with, no thank you, I'll pass.
8: Okay.
0: If she, but so only, I mean... I think it might be better for your husband to get a better job that's not, you know, in the area where you currently are and everything's already set up, and just pay off your house with the proceeds of the sale of the farm. But it sounds like there's all kinds of emotional complications there that are going to be emotionally complicated. So you're jumping from one fire into a frying pan. Because now you've got mother-in-law breathing down your neck about everything you did with the house she gave you, because it comes with strings attached.
9: Yeah.
0: Ropes attached, hangman's noose attached.
9: Oh, gosh, don't say that.
0: No, I mean, really, it's bad. You cannot get rid of it. You're stuck in it. And, well, I gave you that house, and now you're stuck in the country, and your husband can't find a job. He loses that job what he finds. And
9: yeah.
0: You got five kids. You think you got problems now. That might be a trap. You need to be careful.
9: On the front end, it sounds great, but... If they're, I mean, and honestly, Kat, I would assume you guys are going to be leaving friends and, you know, possibly a community of people of where you guys are. And it's just a lot to think through, where the knee jerk is, oh, wow, we basically get a house like that's paid off. But then when you start untangling
0: you've written this narrative in your mind that it changes your life, and it really doesn't. It might change it negatively. And then somehow that this, you know, no mortgage is going to make everything okay and make all the things that are causing you to cry go away, and all the things that are causing you to cry are going with you. Five kids and a husband that's a machinist. I mean, that.
9: And he's probably exhausted. I mean, I can hear you.
0: He's tired.
9: Very, very.
0: You're probably just tired.
9: All of it. So I'm just wondering, is there a career difference, you know, a different decision in that?
0: Mm-hmm.
9: And that clears all this versus a house.
0: Mm-hmm. And a house that you cannot sell.
9: That you can't sell. Yeah.
0: So I'm going to approach her and say, I think we would love to have the proceeds from it. How about that, Mom? And that's not for you to do. That's for her son to do, by the way, known as your husband. You do not make that phone call.

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2: I'm Channel 2 Pinpoint Weather meteorologist Alden German. Overnight Sunday, a chance to see some thunderstorms early in the night, otherwise partly cloudy. We'll be partly sunny for Labor Day, highs in the low 90s with a slight chance we might see a stray afternoon storm.
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9: As a football staff, we really have to focus on what we can control. 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
0: Well, one of our favorite things to do is have a debt-free scream on the debt-free stage here in the lobby of Ramsey Solutions. 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And so folks stop in and have a free homemade chocolate chip cookie and some free coffee and hang out and watch the show happen. And occasionally there's a debt-free scream happening as well. The only thing that we like more than that is when it's one of our own Ramsey team members doing a debt-free scream.
22: Yeah.
0: And in this case,
22: like
0: one of the most popular guys in the building... Yeah, look up. Look who's here, Rachel.
22: Oh, Risley.
0: Who's here? Yeah.
22: Risley, one of my faves.
0: Risley. Yes.
23: Thank you. Thank you.
22: Oh, my gosh.
0: Actually, Matt Risley, but we call him Risley.
22: And Madeline, and, I don't think
0: and
22: we've
0: Madeline,
22: officially
0: right?
22: Met.
0: Madeline?
22: Yes.
0: Welcome, Madeline.
22: I know. Congrats.
0: Good to have you. And we've got like 100 of your team members out here not working and watching you do your debt-free scream.
23: Sorry about that.
22: Celebration. That's,
0: productivity in the building has gone down, caused by you.
22: Congratulations.
0: Well done. Hey, congratulations, you two. We're very proud of you.
22: Well done.
0: So, how much debt have you two paid off?
23: It was $188,000.
22: Oh, my God.
0: How long did this take?
23: 5.5 years.
0: Wow. Well, don't ask income because all your friends and coworkers and your own, that would be a little strange and weird.
23: Yeah.
0: So, and awkward. So, what kind of debt was the 188?
23: Well, you're looking at weird people. It was our house.
0: Yeah! And what's your house worth?
23: It's about $400,000.
0: Boom! Look at Risley. Way to go,
22: guys.
0: Oh, my
22: gosh, you guys.
0: Look at you, man. So proud of you. How's it feel to have a paid-for house?
24: Amazing.
23: Yeah.
24: True freedom.
0: Now, he's the senior director, folks, of media distribution in the Ramsey Network. And so a lot of you that see things happen with this show somewhere on the Internet, it's all his fault. And
23: yeah.
0: So he works really, really hard going through every single episode and making sure it's distributed with all nerd
22: and
0: probabilities and
22: analytics
0: and everything out there, and does a great job. And so a lot of you have found this show because of the work of this man. And so we really do appreciate him. So house and everything. You've been here, what, 7 years?
23: Yep, a little over 7 years.
0: Working here. And and how long have you been on this journey? Years?
23: Yep, a little over 7 years.
0: Working here. And how long have you been on this journey?
23: Yeah, this journey started about 15 years ago.

0: We wanted to support missionaries long term, and I'm looking at the guy who was in China doing missions work, and he came here to work here. I brought him. But when he came over, I said, man, it would be great if we can house missionaries when they're in between things, or they're getting ready to go out to missions, or they're coming back. And so someday we'd love to own a big plot of land, put some houses on it so that we can serve the kingdom that way.
1: Well, you're going to be able to. That's a no-brainer with the math the way it is in your situation. Just a matter of when, that's all. It's not going to be next week, but you'll be there. You're going to be there before you know it. Well, congratulations,
2: you guys are
1: awesome.
2: Thank you.
1: Very,
2: well done.
1: Very well done.
2: Incredible.
1: Okay, now you got no payments in the world. What's the first thing you're going to do for you to celebrate? Big, something big.
0: We're going to get Madeline a newer car.
2: Yes,
1: new
2: yes.
1: Car. Good.
2: Girl.
1: Good. Madeline needs a better car. I don't even know what you got, but you need a better car. Yeah, great. Good job.
3: Awesome, you guys.
1: All right, Risley and Madeline. No, it's actually Matt Risley and his wife, Madeline. Let's make sure we get that right. $188,000 paid off. House and everything at 33 years old. Count it down. Let's hear a debt-free scream.
0: 3, 2, 1.
4: We're debt-free!
1: Yeah! And little Liliana in there.
2: My gosh,
1: beautiful.
2: Precious.

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5: Shotgun snap, Bo to the end zone. Ball is caught. That is a great catch by Cortland Sutton. Denver touchdown.
4: Can the defense continue to dominate?
2: But because it's defense, and nationally we hate defense because fans hate defense, we are saying, oh, it's not sustainable. You can't do that. 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Because it sure seems like it right now.
4: Will this be a breakthrough year for Bo Nix?
6: I think the key to this Denver Broncos offense and that next step for Bo Nix and the Denver Broncos is Jalen Waddle. I think it's going to be a breakout year for Bo Nix.
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5: 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P.J. Locke with the interception. Down the east sideline he goes, and the Broncos have it at their own 40.
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0: Our scripture of the day is Luke 6:37. 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Marshall's in Baltimore. Hey, Marshall, how are you?
7: Doing well, Dave. How about yourself?
0: Better than I deserve. What's up?
7: So I've got a quick question. I got to give you a little bit of background. I'm 29. I'm married. I'm living in an apartment. My wife is out of a job right now. And basically to my question, should I liquidate my brokerage account to pay off my truck?
0: What do you make?
7: I make $71 a year.
0: Are you? What did your wife make when she was working?
7: She was at $75,000 a year.
0: Are you able to live on yours?
7: We're doing all right.
8: Will she get a job? Will she go back to work, do you think, soon?
7: We've been looking. There's a potential opportunity, but we haven't heard too much more about it.
8: Okay. How much do you owe on the truck?
7: I owe just about $26,000.
0: How much is in the brokerage?
7: $28,000.
0: Okay. If you guys are not in the middle of an emergency, and it sounds like it's kind of medium, I would write a check today and pay off the truck. There's no reason I'd have borrow on my truck to have a brokerage account, and that's basically what you've done. You may want to wait 2 weeks and get her a job, and that would make it much more comfortable to do that. But it sounds like you guys are going to make it okay until she gets a job, so it's not like you're going to need this money, right?
7: Right.
8: How much is her car worth?
7: Oh, it's a 2009 Nissan, so maybe 500 if we're lucky.
8: Okay. I was just seeing.
0: How long have you been married?
7: It'll be a year in October.
8: You should give her your car, yeah. Marshall.
0: Marshall, I have to give you the unfair information that it's federal law. Wife gets the good car.
7: Okay.
0: So, yeah. But, yeah, we're going to have to move her up in car quickly as soon as you guys. That's your only debt, right?
7: That is the only debt.
0: I want to move her up in car with cash after she lands a new job. You guys save up some money, and let's get the emergency fund of 3 to 6 months' expenses. Do you have other savings?
7: I have a Roth IRA and the 401k and then a little bit of cash in my savings account.
0: How much cash in your savings account?
7: $4,000.
0: Okay.
8: Okay, well, that's a good little buffer, too.
0: Yeah.
8: So you'll have $6,000 that you could get to if you needed it after you pay off this truck.
0: Yeah, pay off the truck, though, too, into the savings. And we're building an emergency fund of 3 to 6 months of expenses. As soon as she lands a job, let's save quickly and move her up in car. So that way you get to keep your truck and don't have to give it to her.
8: That's it.
0: But I want her to land a position pretty quick, to bounce back emotionally from the job loss, because she's got this huge potential. I mean, your household income doubles when she lands that back. And so I don't want to jump into something bad, and I don't want to take something for less. So let's continue to work the network and find that next position as soon as possible. But as soon as you're comfortable with it, I would pay that off. And if you're comfortable today living on your income, then I'd pay it off today for sure. Stephen is in St. Louis. Hi, Stephen. How are you?
9: Doing better than I deserve. I appreciate it. How are you?
0: Better than I deserve. What's up?
9: So I've been listening to you guys for a few months now, and I really appreciate all of the really practical, emotional, and moral clarity that you have with all of your decision-making processes. So I was curious about a car, as a lot of people on here are curious about. My wife and I kind of live in two very unique financial realities. I am a trust fund kid, but I have not used it really apart from education.
8: Okay.
9: So a little bit about my wife and I's combined income is probably about $75,000 a year. And we just had a new little kid. He is doing great now, but at about 2 weeks of life, he had to have a pretty major heart surgery. I appreciate that. Luckily, insurance is covering the vast majority of it, but I went a little bit more into dad mode and wanted to get more protective about things, particularly about just wanting to make sure that we have the best, safest car for him. So currently, my wife primarily drives a 2015 Ford Lex. It's been pretty through the ringer in its own career. It has about 120,000 miles on it. I would personally be very pro into upgrading her into a newer car. Something that is either pre-owned, just certainly newer, certainly has like the newest safety specs, all of that sort of good stuff. Just to make sure that her and the kids are best taken care of.
8: Okay.
0: What does you make?
9: So I make $72,000 a year.
0: But you said that was the household income.
9: Yeah, yeah. So my wife used to work. We moved to Missouri a couple of years ago.
8: Okay.
9: And when we moved, she left her finance job where she was making probably close to $250,000.
8: Oh, wow. Okay.
9: Yeah, yeah. So we were doing well. We saved up a lot of money then. A lot of it is still primarily in, like, retirement funds. So we heavily funded the Roth IRA and the 401ks.
8: But you have no cash just on the side?
9: No, no. So we have some cash also. Bought a new house when we moved to Missouri. Luckily, we are debt-free from all of that. When my grandpa, who was...
0: So how much is in the trust?
9: So in my trust, it's about $2.8 million.
0: And what is your draw on that?
9: I don't touch it. I've never touched it.
0: But you have access to it.
9: If I were to ask my parents, they would give me access to it.
0: So your parents are the trustee, and it's at their discretion.
9: Correct. Yeah, correct.
0: And you're how old?
9: Young 30s.
0: And you're thinking about buying a car that's how much?
9: Probably no. If we were to get a new car, probably no more than like $50,000 or $60,000.
0: Okay. We tell folks not to buy a car that is more, and to have vehicles that total add up to more than half their annual income. So no, I would not do that.
9: Okay.
0: But you do have. I'm sorry. Wait a minute. We tell people not to buy new cars unless they have a net worth of over $1 million, and I guess you do, because I guess your net worth is $2.8 million.
9: Okay.
0: And so, pay cash for it.
8: Is your fear like lifestyle creep that you're going to start tapping into this and spend it, Dave? Is that
9: yeah?
8: Is that your
9: yeah?
8: Okay, that's your hesitation, Stephen. Too. Are you scared to touch it? Are you just like, oh my gosh, this is so?
0: She's driving a $3,000 car. Why don't we go halfway and buy a $30,000 used car?
9: No, so that's one of the other options and considerations.
0: Yeah, I think that's what I would do. And I would do that more as an exercise in restraint than I would as an actual mathematical guideline.
9: Mm-hmm.
0: Because you've been really restrained about dipping into the
8: I mean, you're
0: trust
8: showing
0: fund.
8: Good discipline in that.
0: Yeah,
8: I mean,
0: and,
8: you're not
0: so,
8: a trust fund kid in the sense of like a stereotype.
0: I don't think you're going to destroy anything if you bought the 60, but I just like the restraint of... I'm going to buy used, and it's half my annual income,
8: mm-hmm.
0: and I'm going to stay with that. And it's still enough to take care of this. I'm not being emotional about the kid.
8: Yeah.
0: That puts this hour of the Ramsey Show in the books. We'll be back with you before you know it. In the meantime, remember, there's ultimately only one way to financial peace, and that's to walk daily with the Prince of Peace, Christ Jesus.
10: 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Normal's broke. 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
12: ABC News, I'm Mike Dubusky. The NTSB is now investigating a deadly incident at Miami International Airport, where an Amazon cargo jet overran the end of a runway, colliding with several cars and ultimately sparking a fire. At least five people were killed. Several more are in the hospital.
13: The Boeing 767 jet bearing the Amazon logo could be seen just past the Miami runway, its nose pointed down, just after 2 in the afternoon. It was coming in for a landing after taking off earlier from San Juan when it cut across a road used by warehouse workers and other businesses that surround the airport. First responders arrived to find those patients in vehicles the plane hit.
12: ABC's Sonia Rincon. High-level talks in Ukraine this weekend with U.S. envoys Jared Kushner and Steve Witkoff sitting down with President Volodymyr Zelensky. Earlier, they were in Moscow speaking with Russian President Vladimir Putin about bringing the war to an end. This is ABC News.
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16: I'm Channel 2 Pinpoint Weather Meteorologist Alden German. Overnight Sunday, a chance to see some thunderstorms early in the night, otherwise partly cloudy. We'll be partly sunny for Labor Day, highs in the low 90s with a slight chance we might see a stray afternoon storm.
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4: The risk of gusty showers and storms today will be isolated once again, mainly confined to the mountains and adjacent foothills with daytime heating, so they will be terrain driven. Could pose a risk for active fires and fire crews, so it's something I'll be watching pretty carefully.
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0: Thank you for letting us be of service to you this morning. I want to be your Joe. Yes, we are here live because, well, you know, what else would you do on Labor Day but labor, right? Aren't we supposed to celebrate the things that make America exceptional? Our work ethic? Isn't that what? No? It's about barbecue? Noun or verb? I mean, it's important. It's how you know what part of the country you're in. Pop or Coke? I mean, I know some pops who have too much Coke, but that's a whole other matter, really a blight on my neighborhood where I grew up. But otherwise, we are here for your Labor Day. And it is because many of you just don't get to have the whole day off. Maybe some of you at least get to have some of the time off. Maybe that's, you know, that's your update, is that you get to take a little time to yourself. It's not a full day of work. Maybe you just go in and you throw a couple of switches and then you head on back to the ranch, something like that. I mean, that's fun if you can do that. That's a little bit of some time off. But many of us, I mean, this is prime earning time. If you're... And I know that the phrase the service sector used to be all the rage in the day. But I think we're all in the service sector, aren't we? Isn't it all the service sector? Aren't we all, you know, part of a workforce that is working for someone else? Nah, all right. You know, so, but you're still serving some position, aren't you? Yeah, I get the professionals. I understand that. But you're all, you know, finding some customer to serve somewhere, aren't you? I mean, that's the point of it all, is to find a customer and serve them. And the hard bit, of course, is figuring out who that customer is. You need to know what went on because, you know, the world doesn't take Labor Day. So there's lots to talk about. And obviously the horrific crash videos and things like that circulating. Amazon cargo plane crashed and caught fire yesterday afternoon after overrunning a runway, landing at Miami International Airport on Sunday afternoon. Authorities shut down the airport, which threw a spanner into a lot of people's Labor Day weekend travel. Emergency crews responded to the scene. It was a Boeing 767 cargo aircraft operating as 21 Air Flight 7598. It had arrived from San Juan, Puerto Rico, when it overran the runway about 2 in the afternoon, according to the FAA. According to local officials, Sunday afternoon, at least 5 people were killed. They were not identified. War with Russia at the moment looks to be continuing into the winter, according to Ukrainian President Volodymyr Zelensky Sunday, after he exited meetings with U.S. envoy Steve Witkoff in Kyiv. Zelensky both gave upbeat assessments of the talk, but neither announced any breakthroughs ending the war with Russia. Billions in Iranian funds apparently are still flowing through U.S. banks, according to a report through the Treasury Department that was posted in the Wall Street Journal on Saturday. Treasury Department has identified $9 billion in potential Iranian shadow banking activity that occurred in 2024. Israeli Prime Minister Benjamin Netanyahu has ordered unauthorized settler outposts on the West Bank to be dismantled. Sources said outposts consist of prefab caravans and houses and small numbers of settlers. Netanyahu reportedly has said if they don't dismantle them, they will not be accessible to government funding for their outposts and their efforts. And leave it to the NFL to steal the headlines on college football's opening weekend. Major football news. The National Football League owners announced that Roger Goodell will remain their commissioner through the 2030 season. They gave him the four-year contract extension Sunday. The move extended the 60-year-old's tenure to 25 years. Financial terms were not disclosed, but according to reports, it's heavily performance-based.
1: Every state is home to significant historic sites that tell the American story. 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That's why the Heritage Foundation created the Heritage Guide to Historic Sites. This interactive guide equips American citizens with the tools they need to enjoy the sites that depict some of the greatest moments in our nation's history, analyzing them for historical accuracy, and provides resources for families or educators planning a visit. It currently covers over 45 sites in the 13 original colonies, but sites from all 50 states will be added in time for citizens to celebrate America 250 this summer. From Mount Vernon to Independence Hall to Gettysburg and more, Americans deserve transparency, and sites that steward our history faithfully deserve our gratitude. The Heritage Guide to Historic Sites invites every American to rediscover the places and stories that define our nation. 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
11: Shotgun snap, Bo to the end zone. Ball is caught. That is a great catch by Courtland Sutton. Denver touchdown.
10: Can the defense continue to dominate?
5: But because it's defense, and nationally we hate defense because fans hate defense, we are saying, oh, it's not sustainable. You can't do that. Well, for 2 years in a row, you're talking about one of the elite defenses in the NFL. So don't tell me it's not sustainable. Because it sure seems like it right now.
10: Will this be a breakthrough year for Bo Nix?
12: I think the key to this Denver Broncos offense and that next step for Bo Nix and the Denver Broncos is Jaylen Waddle. I think it's going to be a breakout year for Bo Nix.
10: Will the Broncos make it to the playoffs again?
11: Allen pumps once, loads it up, home run ball down the middle of the field. Ball's intercepted. P.J. Locke with the interception. Down the east sideline he goes, and the Broncos have it at their own 40.
10: Broncos games and talk are on Northern Colorado's Voice. 103.1 and 1310, KFKA.
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0: Thank you for letting us be of service to you this morning as we gather it up for a Labor Day. And there's plenty of news going on in the world, so we're going to make sure we download and uplink it all for you this morning at 434-882-4217. I want to get into the German elections. And again, there's reality, fantasy, and then what the press reports. And just because somebody is a conservative, it's the same paradigm that says a conservative in the United States, like you or me, is the same guys who were riding under the white sheets 150 years ago. It's not true, but it makes a nice story. Not so much a nice sandwich, though. Maybe a little mustard. A couple of slices of tomato, you might be able to make a sandwich out. It's going to be a little dry. However, Bob in Moscow was ringing in right at the end of our first things, though, so I want to find out what's got him going. Perhaps this visit of Witkoff's to Kyiv there. Bob, expat, living in Moscow this morning. Good morning, sir. How are you?
24: Good morning. You really blew my mind this morning.
0: How so?
24: You understand Labor Day. Labor Day is not about us labor. Labor Day was invented way back when for all the women in labor who were supposed to celebrate it because they're trying to increase the population.
0: Oh, okay. All right. Well, I mean, that's a good story, too. I think it has more to do with the AFL-CIO than a midwife, but that's okay.
24: I know, but I just thought I'd put a little humor in your Labor Day morning.
0: Oh, there's always room for that.
24: As a pharmacist, I worked almost all the holidays, so I understand what it's like. So we don't get the holidays, same as you don't get the holiday. We're,
0: no.
24: Because we're professionals. we work.
0: But you know, here's the thing, and this was the point I was kind of getting at, just brushing past it because we had our first things. We can poke around a little bit more. You know, we've lost this idea of serving a customer. You know, we think, okay, I'm a farmer and I sell everything to Cargill or whoever, or Smithfield. So are they your customer, or is it the end result the customer? And, you know, because there are plenty of middlemen, and humanity has made the phrase middleman a dirty word. But, you know, are you serving the middleman who then moves your product to the consumer? And are they the customer? I mean, this is part and parcel of why I feel like the country has lost its economic equilibrium, because I don't think we really understand what it is we're supposed to be doing or who we're supposed to be serving.
24: Very true. And that's something that's interesting. Like here in Russia and other countries around the world, excluding the United States, we have these, still have these little mom-and-pop shops and mom-and-pop markets, and they do quite well because of their customer service. You know, they're small shops. You know the people, the guy selling produce. Hey, Bob, how's it going here in Moscow? They, you know, because I always go there, and he knows who I am. So they carry on the conversation, and he's lost that with the big chains.
0: Well, the question, though, and this goes into the bigger abstract, is how do they come to be this mom and pop? And I think that's the difference between, you know, some of the organized European economies versus the American, hey, I can hang out a shingle and try whatever I want. Sadly, now when that doesn't work out for you, we jump in and let the government save you. But the concept is you can hang out your own shingle. Can they do that in Moscow?
24: Oh, gosh, yes. There's a lot of these mom-and-pop shops all around. And I think in Europe and a lot of countries, the difference is they pretty much, there's the big guys don't get significant price breaks on merchandise. It seems to me that everyone pretty much pays the same price.
0: Okay. So you're really going, the difference is because the customer service.
24: Yes. So if they can pay the same as like the big W in America and the world, if they can pay the same price as what they pay, they can get better service because they can sell it at the same price the big chains do or a little bit more. But you know the quality, you know that the vegetables, the fruits are fresh. You never have to worry about getting a bad one. And if you do get a bad one, they take it right back and they'll replace it and sometimes give you two for you having to come back to replace
0: sure.
24: it.
0: What about other things besides grocers? I mean, everyone loves to talk about Zohran Mamdani and his government grocery stores, which seems, you know, and I'm flashing back to that late 80s CNN report out of the collapsing Soviet Union where they went into a Moscow grocery store. It was completely bereft of food, and the clerk was like, I don't know, they just tell me to be here at 6. I was here at 6. I'm going to get a check. And it was really, I guess, you know, this was the end of the Soviet Union. This was as Gorbachev was right. trying to reform these kind of things. But what about the other professions? You know, can a guy just start an auto repair shop, or does what did you remind me, the Trabant dealer lock everything up like they do here in the United States now?
24: At least here in Russia and even Germany, there's still, because my friend lives in Germany, there's still lots of independent shops. There, yes, you've got the chains and everything else and the franchises, but you have the mom-and-pop shops that are smaller, and they provide much better service, and usually the quality and the portions are better.
0: Can they get access to the, you know, like, you know, if I want Hager slacks, I'm a Lyndon Johnson fan and I like my Hager slacks with a little room in the you know where, you know, and
24: yeah.
0: you know, and the big box store has a deal with Hager to sell only their slacks at big box store X, You know, and then and what was happening and why a lot of the mom and pops don't like the big boxers is that they'll cut a deal with, let's say, a tractor company, you know, green, red, blue, you pick your color. And then you can't find those tractors anywhere else because the market has been closed to at least a specific, you know, maybe the riding mowers or the you know, maybe not the big heavy. Not that way?
24: No, it's at least in Russia, it's not that way. And I know a lot of European countries, it's not that way. It's more of an open market. You don't have exclusivity like what you do in the United States. And that's rigging and causing prices to be much higher in the United States than other parts in the world. I mean, Apple phones, you can buy it almost any place. You got local shops that sell the phones, video equipment, TVs, all the name brands. You know, they all can get it.
0: All right. Well, I appreciate
24: whether they're getting it from India. Yep. Whether they're getting from India, Germany, Turkey, they can import it and they can sell it wherever they want to by themselves, which why so many individuals, entrepreneurs do very well here in Russia.
0: Well, that's a nice look into something that I don't think a lot of people understand. Well, I appreciate that, Bob. You have a great Labor Day, I guess what remains of it there in Russia.
24: Yeah, I'm working like we all do. You know, we don't get Labor Day off. Have a great day, sir.
0: You too. 434-882-4217 this morning.
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3: I'm Channel 2 Pinpoint Weather meteorologist Alden German. Overnight Sunday, a chance to see some thunderstorms early in the night, otherwise partly cloudy. We'll be partly sunny for Labor Day, highs in the low 90s with a slight chance we might see a stray afternoon storm.
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5: Football season is here, and KFKA has questions.
11: Shotgun snap, bow to the end zone. Ball is caught. That is a great catch by Courtland Sutton. Denver touchdown.
5: Can the defense continue to dominate?
6: But because it's defense, and nationally we hate defense because fans hate defense, we are saying, oh, it's not sustainable. You can't do that. Well, for 2 years in a row, you're talking about one of the elite defenses in the NFL. So don't tell me it's not sustainable, because it sure seems like it right now.
5: Will this be a breakthrough year for Bo Nix?
7: I think the key to this Denver Broncos offense and that next step for Bo Nix and the Denver Broncos is Jalen Waddle. I think it's going to be a breakout year for Bo Nix.
5: Will the Broncos make it to the playoffs again?
11: Allen pumps once, loads it up, home run ball down the middle of the field. Ball's intercepted. P.J. Locke with the interception. Down the east sideline he goes, and the Broncos have it at their own 40.
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0: That's us. 434-882-4217 is the phone number. Now that we've told you most of what's been going on, and we can talk about the Amazon plane and how the internet really exposed itself for the wonderfully frightening morass of humanity that it has become. As I thought the first post that I saw about how much it was going to delay somebody's packages and what if their packages were on the plane was a Babylon Bee story. Honest to God, I honest to goodness, I sat there. I said, oh, this is good. And I was looking for the little Babylon Bee logo. But there were posts online and, you know, Reddit and these places that what happens if I had a package on there? What do I got? Can we at least figure out and, you know, notify the families of the five people on the plane before we just expose ourselves for the just it is. It is what I say, you know, that it's not a majority. Believe me, this is not a majority of people. But we spend too much time shrugging off moments like this because we're not supposed to say, hey, that's, you know, not polite to say. Of course, if you have a package in Amazon, of course. And then I started to get that my travel was messed up. If you were traveling on Sunday for Labor Day weekend, you had it figured out that you were going to take the Labor Day part of Labor Day weekend as a travel day. You know, you get home. Yeah, it's if you're flying Sunday afternoon, you got a discount airfare. You're still going to fly today. You're still going to get home in time to get to wherever it is you need to be on Tuesday. I get it. Believe me. Just our most recent trip to Freedom Fest set the entire schedule back a day because we wound up sleeping in Charlotte McDonnell Airport. Was it? Mitch McConnell Airport. I don't think we're supposed to name it after someone like that until they pass away. And plus, he's from Kentucky, so I don't think it's... And just a quick note for the folks at Douglas, thank you. Charlotte Douglas Airport, vacuums. Just saying. I know a guy who sells Miele vacuums if you need. I want to... pivot to this election in Germany that took place over the weekend and the media that's covering it. I mean, even all the way, you know, to places like Newsmax. And I quote, Germany's AfD won a landslide. You should always be aware, if you're looking for little tells, if a group is always identified by its acronym, it's because they don't want you knowing what it stands for. Sometimes it's the organization doesn't want you to know what it stands for.

0: and then winning the governor's mansion in a state of the United States.
1: According to a new report from Discovery Education, 92% of students say that engaging lessons make school more fun. And more than 90% of educators said engagement is critical for student achievement. Student engagement is essential for learning, but gaps remain about how to achieve, measure, and sustain students' interest in the classroom. Although 63% of students agreed that students are highly engaged in school, only 45% of teachers and 51% of principals surveyed agreed with the same statement. Educators disagreed on the top indicators of engagement. 72% of teachers said asking thoughtful questions was the strongest indicator of student engagement, while 54% of superintendents rate performing well on assessments as a top engagement indicator. Also, 2/3 of students said they believed that AI could help them learn faster, yet fewer than half of teachers report using AI themselves to complete tasks. Visit discoveryeducation.com to learn more and view the full report.
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9: The risk of gusty showers and storms today will be isolated once again, mainly confined to the mountains and adjacent foothills with daytime heating, so they will be terrain driven. Could pose a risk for active fires and fire crews, so it's something I'll be watching pretty carefully.
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11: 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KFKA for Coach Speak with Hall of Fame high school basketball coach Bruce Dick.
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0: Thank you for letting me be of service to you this morning. As we celebrate Labor Day, you and me, maybe you don't have to go to work, but given that my job is what I was gifted to do on this earth, why wouldn't I do it on, you know, a day that the government tells me is a holiday? It's okay. I mean, there's plenty of people in the labor world that should be celebrated, my father-in-law being one of them. Not so much others. And this is the individuality we lost. Tina writes in, listening to us on our flagship station in Western Albemarle at 101.1 FM. She says, Joe, just like the internet, whenever the media wants to stop talking about something, they drop the Nazi word in. Yeah, that's it. I mean, it's the four-letter word that ends all conversation, all coverage. We don't have to cover this movement in Germany because we've now compared them to Nazis. And the danger in this, Tina, is that, you know, the more we do this, the less we remember what the actual Nazis stood for. Racial purity. Really only driven, you know, and this is a little fun fact that you don't get out of the, sure, They exterminated Jews by the baker's dozen over and over and over again. They were doing it because they needed a villain. And like Robespierre did in France and Lenin did in Moscow, you pick the middle class, who in Germany in the 30s were mostly Jewish. And sadly, as the Jewish community was blamed for the Black Plague 500 years earlier, and they had to flee most of Europe except to the Polish Empire. The Polish Empire said, "You guys aren't dying of the plague. Awesome." You guys come live here. And ironically, that's how the Jewish population became so large in what became Germany. But they were the middle class. They were the mom and pop shop owners. They were the people who had money and were able to do services for people like you and me on a Labor Day morning. Hang on the phone. We'll get to you in a moment. But we do need to traffic in some first things this morning. Of course, we're speaking about this because a far-right party, as depicted by the media, the Alternative für Deutschland party, has led to a majority, or at least a political power block, in one state in Germany, Saxony-Anhalt is the name of the state. And they will be able to dictate, or at least they need to make agreements so that there's a governor in that region. And everyone is saying that they are far-right Nazis who want to get rid of all the non-Germans in the community. Ulrich Seigmund said no, this is a rebuke of the government of Friedrich Merz, who he called their greatest campaigner. Elsewhere in the world, Ukrainian President Volodymyr Zelensky said talks with U.S. envoys Steve Witkoff et al. Visiting Kyiv left him positive in the idea that there might be an end, but not before the winter, he told the press. Frightening scene in Miami as an Amazon cargo plane crashed and caught fire after overrunning a runway Sunday afternoon. Five crew members were killed, and they have not been identified as next of kin. It had flown in from San Juan, Puerto Rico. billions in Iranian dollars or rials were flowing through. I guess billions was, what, a couple hundred thousand dollars? You have to really account for the currency exchange in this story. The Treasury Department identified $9 billion in potential Iranian shadow banking activity. Well, that's serious money then. That's like gazillions of rial to equal $9 billion U.S. dollars. Apparently went through the banks. Wall Street Journal is reporting it as an expose when it's actually just reporting on something the Treasury Department said, hey, we just found this. And Roger Goodell is going to be the commissioner of the NFL for four more years. I thought that would please you on this Monday morning here on the Talk Media Network. We're getting ready. We will be in Shanksville, Pennsylvania this week for the 25th anniversary. Finally saw some national news coverage for the 25th anniversary of the terrorist attacks on the United States, and a piece, I think it was on 60 Minutes, on what's going on in Shanksville at the Flight 93 Memorial. Brought to you, our coverage is by Big Ridge Guns and Archery, BigRidgeGuns.com. 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But we'll write up much of it for the Virginia coverage. 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
2: He doesn't seem like he'd be a joy to work with, but I will say I didn't think he and George Payton were going to work out. 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
5: Shotgun snap, Bo to the end zone. Ball is caught. That is a great catch by Cortland Sutton. Denver touchdown.
4: Can the defense continue to dominate?
2: But because it's defense, and nationally we hate defense because fans hate defense, we are saying, oh, it's not sustainable. You can't do that. Well, for 2 years in a row, you're talking about one of the elite defenses in the NFL, so don't tell me it's not sustainable. 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
4: Will this be a breakthrough year for Bo Nix?
6: I think the key to this Denver Broncos offense and that next step for Bo Nix and the Denver Broncos is Jaylen Waddle. I think it's going to be a breakout year for Bo Nix.
4: Will the Broncos make it to the playoffs again?
5: Allen pumps once, loads it up, home run ball down the middle of the field. Ball's intercepted. P.J. Locke with the interception. Down the east sideline he goes, and the Broncos have it at their own 40.
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0: Hey, there's a part of Labor Day I want to make sure we make very clear. You know, we've talked in the past in the abstract that I want to make Americans great again, that America will become great when Americans, you know, and I'm talking about the 5% or so that show up on television and create this narrative. You and me, you know, we're cool. Because we get up and we respect and we go to work and we understand. But we also need to make sure that the, what's the right word, the employer class, the bosses, and this is, unfortunately, I think, a fruit of centralization. The more you centralize an economy, the further removed from the inventor of the company, the maker of the things, you know, are the employees. And those who are seeking to manage them. If you're a chain of radio stations or burger joints or whatever it is, if you started the company and you're sitting there in, let's say, Grosse Pointe, Michigan, well, actually, you know, he passed, so maybe it's like you're sitting in San Antonio and you're the grandson of the founder of a company, or the guy who took it over, at least when they owed, you know, radio station owed you money, and now you've got this big chain of operations around the country. Well, who's running them for you, and what is their buy-in? And you know, because that's the ladder that leads to people not feeling like their employment is fulfilling, that they're living up to the gifts that God has given them. And it's a failure of leadership. And I know it's an easy pinata to hit, but bosses have a job too. A boss, an employer, whatever, you know, buzzword you want to use, has to make sure that his staff, their staff, has all the tools necessary to be successful. And that includes a clear business model of what it is they're doing. One of the great treatise of what continues to be, and sadly we turned it into a funny movie that became an archetype, that we actually pretend that what goes on in the cubicle farms of America is less and less like what happened in Office Space. And I'm really, you know, as a tangent, I'm happy for Gary Cole in his position. I haven't seen any of the NCIS with Gary Cole taking over in the Gibbs position. But I'm glad that before his acting career was done, Gary Cole got to play one non-doofus. I mean, it was everywhere. I mean, even when they brought him in on the West Wing, he was cast as the dumb vice president that nobody wanted around. And, you know, he was, Bingo Bob. And he was, basically playing just a slightly more erudite version of the guy he played in Office Space. Poor guy. You know, to talk about typecast in a bad way. But we need fewer guys like Gary Cole's character in Office Space. And the reason it sticks is because we have too many people like Gary Cole in Office Space. And we need to understand who our customers are. And our employees need to know who our customers are and why are they important to them. One of the things that drove me out of Burger King was, even in 1984, the employees were like, this is a BS job. I don't know, somebody's going to drop $5 on your hand for some food. I think that's important. And I was considered weird. I guess I still am all these years later. Dr. Clark's on the line with us on this Labor Day morning. Good morning, sir. How are you doing this Monday?
1: Laboring away, Joe.
0: I hear you.
1: So let's see. Nazi. You know, the left likes them some N-words. I've been noticing that.
0: Funny that.
1: They can't use one, they'll pick up another one, you know?
0: Any epithet in the storm, you know, so that, you know, the conversation ends because we've dropped the N-bomb on you.
1: There you go. And I guess narrative, that's an N-word. They don't use the word. They use the narrative. And the Ted Baxter wannabe, on the American News Network Newsbreak.
0: Okay.
1: Now, I know, Joe, I'm not going to blame that guy because he's only following the orders and reading what's wrote down for him. But this is the third time the Trump administration has asked the Supreme Court to intervene. You know, if communist ideologue federal judges would quit overstepping their bounds, the Trump administration wouldn't be asking the Supreme Court to step in. I don't know.
0: Well, and if the Supreme Court, if the Supreme Court would actually step in, then we could stop asking them to. What the Supreme Court keeps doing is taking a pass. And I part of this I do put on, you know, and as much as we love our, you know, our civil rights chief, I'm going to lay in her lap a little bit of this because they're not, I just don't believe they're asking the right question. I think they need to present this to the Supreme Court as a civil rights issue, as a voting rights issue, because if, let's say, enough people vote to make a black man's vote like, oh, I don't know, three-fifths is valuable, just pick a number out of the air. Couldn't be any historical reference. I think that's a civil rights violation.
1: Well, when they diminish the power of your vote and my vote by making up bogus votes, they have impinged on our civil rights.
0: Now, you and me, we should be on the Supreme Court then.
1: Well, you got John Roberts. Again, only following the orders. We just don't know who's giving them to him. The AP called the Nazis far right. Now, I think you said it earlier. National Socialist German Workers Party is where that contraction came from.
0: Yeah.
1: It's right there in the middle, though. What's that word? Socialist. So when the AP considers socialists on the far right, it kind of tells me how far left they are, doesn't it?
0: From where they're sitting. Oh, yeah, they're all the way over there on the right. You know, we can't even see what's further right than them, like conservatives or anything. It's the way they hide. They wave the red flag so that you don't see what's going on behind the red flag, which is nationalist socialism going on here in the United States.
1: Well, it fascinates me, you know, mass murder, genocide, it's all good with the left until there's pictures.
0: Interesting.
1: And then it's right wing.
0: Interesting. So they'll support it, they'll stand by, they'll look the other way. But, you know, they're just trying to organize for us, Dr. Clark. They're just community organizers. They want to make sure that the community is organized so it's working for all people, meaning their friends.
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5: I'm Channel 2 Pinpoint Weather meteorologist Alden German. Overnight Sunday, a chance to see some thunderstorms early in the night, otherwise partly cloudy. We'll be partly sunny for Labor Day, highs in the low 90s with a slight chance we might see a stray afternoon storm.
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9: The risk of gusty showers and storms today will be isolated once again, mainly confined to the mountains and adjacent foothills with daytime heating, so they will be terrain driven. Could pose a risk for active fires and fire crews, so it's something I'll be watching pretty carefully.
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10: 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KFKA for Coach Speak with Hall of Fame high school basketball coach Bruce Dick.
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18: Shotgun snap, Bo to the end zone. Ball is caught. That is a great catch by Cortland Sutton. Denver touchdown.
17: Can the defense continue to dominate?
19: But because it's defense, and nationally we hate defense because fans hate defense, we are saying, oh, it's not sustainable. You can't do that. Well, for 2 years in a row, you're talking about one of the elite defenses in the NFL. So don't tell me it's not sustainable, because it sure seems like it right now.
17: Will this be a breakthrough year for Bo Nix?
20: I think the key to this Denver Broncos offense and that next step for Bo Nix and the Denver Broncos is Jaylen Waddle. I think it's going to be a breakout year for Bo Nix.
17: Will the Broncos make it to the playoffs again?
18: Allen pumps once, loads it up, home run ball down the middle of the field. Ball's intercepted. P.J. Locke with the interception. Down the east sideline he goes, and the Broncos have it at their own 40.
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8: Shotgun snap, Bo to the end zone. Ball is caught. That is a great catch by Cortland Sutton. Denver touchdown.
7: Can the defense continue to dominate?
9: But because it's defense, and nationally we hate defense because fans hate defense, we are saying, oh, it's not sustainable. You can't do that. Well, for 2 years in a row, you're talking about one of the elite defenses in the NFL. So don't tell me it's not sustainable. Because it sure seems like it right now.
7: Will this be a breakthrough year for Bo Nix?
4: I think the key to this Denver Broncos offense and that next step for Bo Nix and the Denver Broncos is Jaylen Waddle. I think it's going to be a breakout year for Bo Nix.
7: Will the Broncos make it to the playoffs again?
8: Allen pumps once, loads it up, home run ball down the middle of the field. Ball's intercepted. P.J. Locke with the interception. Down the east sideline he goes, and the Broncos have it at their own 40.
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10: To most people, Coach Speak is this.
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17: As a football staff, we really have to focus on what we can control. 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
18: The risk of gusty showers and storms today will be isolated once again, mainly confined to the mountains and adjacent foothills with daytime heating, so they will be terrain driven. Could pose a risk for active fires and fire crews. So it's something I'll be watching pretty carefully.
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20: 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He fumbles the ball. 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
23: Good bosses. It's Labor Day, and I know it's we can get back into talking about the alternative, and I don't want to try to affect this. How is it pronounced? Alternative für Deutschland party winning a block in one state that might give it the, quote, governor's mansion, if you will, in their system. Everyone's lost their bowel control over it because they're called by the media to be far right wing nationalists, you know, citizenship, things like that. Oh my gosh, closed borders, German jobs, things like that. My gosh, you know, the heresy of it. Ironically, you know, targeting the people who target Jews, you know, so very weird, you know, kind of circular. But we can get back into that. I just want to finish this point about, you know, executive functions. How many businesses, because they've promoted somebody past their point of, what's the Peter principle, your point of competency, into a position just because you've been there longest? And I've lived through this. I own a company, but I know damn well I'm not a great boss. I'm not. I am sort of in the radio world, not to sound like I'm blowing my own horn, but I'm sort of like what happened when Michael Jordan started coaching basketball. I wish I was better. I try very hard to be better at showing people how to do what I do. And I think I am better at it than I used to be. Our local association of broadcasters sends me interns, and I feel obligated to actually teach them something. So that has helped me be a better teacher. But that doesn't mean I, you know, do all the executive stuff that sometimes steps on toes but gets projects done. If projects don't get done as fast as I would like, I take the blame for that because I'm the one who didn't do all the things necessary to get it done as fast as I wanted to. But there's an exchange. I believe me, I have some very raucous board of directors meetings in my head about decisions I make. But I know that one of my weaknesses is executive function, being the boss. So I have a guy who's much better at it than me, who's my general manager. And yes, I used to work for him. And technically, in the way we interact, I feel, you know, on the programming side of my radio work, I do work for him still because he's the one in charge of making sure the trains run on time. But that's a different job. And you see this, whether you're a butcher, a baker, a candlestick maker, somebody is really good at cutting up meat. But can he run a butcher shop? That's where we are, and that's where this entrepreneurial lurch in the United States has gone, is, you know, some people have, you know, in their nature, the ability to delegate, the ability to put together the teams necessary so that delegation can happen, and some people aren't. And that's okay, too, because not everybody, and this was what made America's economy exceptional. We established an economy through the early 20th century that said if you invented a better mousetrap, then people would want to work for you to make that better mousetrap because they believe in what you did. If you invented a cure for polio, people would want to work for you. And maybe Jonas Salk is not a good man to run a business. So, you know, he calls in, you know, the Bayers or someone. Oh, yeah. No, I wanted to trigger you by using Henry Ford. The ups and downs of the Ford Motor Company from, you know, coming up with an idea that says we can manufacture these things inexpensively so that the average American can afford them by using this assembly line. Then the unions get a hold of it and it's all Johnny bar the door. And so we react to this organization. We want an organized society. And this is where AFD, the Alternative für Deutschland, comes in. Because the Marxists, the authoritarians, the leftists, when they climb out from under their white sheets, want to organize a society where you will be assigned to do something. And you will do it because, as we see in Beijing and Wuhan region and all the other states in China, you get a, you know, three hots and a cot, basically. And you're told, show up here at six every morning. And it's dehumanizing for sure, but it goes on and on and on because culturally it's not a lot, but it's a life. And it's organized so they don't have to worry about, you know, do I have a job? They'll assign me something. They. There's always a they involved. I don't know. They'll assign me to go somewhere. And you go there. And it's dehumanizing and it's dispiriting, but it is an organizational flow that keeps you from having to make any decisions. So just, you know, watch out for that kind of corruption of your own ability to follow your dreams, because you might be a really good engineer. You might be able to write computer code like crazy. Could you start your own computer company? Could you run your own computer company? People slag Bill Gates all the time because Bill Gates wasn't actually an engineer. He was a sales guy. I think 90% or development if is the modern phrase for it. I think 90% of American industry is led by the development guys, not the people who actually invented the product. Somebody had to go raise the money for their little startup computer company. Jobs was a little bit more, you know, on the tech side. But people wanted to work for Steve Jobs, and people did amazing things for Steve Jobs. And if you compare Apple and Microsoft to this day, and everyone says, oh, it's the Apple cult. Well, the Apple cult was driven, and the haters have to call you a cult. That's another four-letter word they use. If everyone who works for you loves working for you, it must be a cult. If people who work for Apple are happy and they feel like they're accomplishing things, then that's good management. That a company that can be that big. Walmart's another great example. How many times and how many states have they tried to start employee unions in Walmart? And sure, Walmart will campaign saying you shouldn't do that. But Walmart also comes across with all the support that renders a union useless because it's better to not join.
0: A few years ago, my youngest son had something minor turned into something very major in a matter of hours.
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25: ABC News, I'm Sherry Preston. The NTSB is now investigating after the crash of a cargo jet killed at least five people in Miami. ABC's Perry Russum.
26: The chair of the National Transportation Safety Board leading the investigation into this deadly crash. An Amazon cargo jet crashing off the end of a runway at Miami's airport, plowing across the road into vehicles, bursting into flames, trapping the pilot and co-pilot, as well as some people inside their cars.
25: Five more people are hurt, three of them in critical condition. President Trump's envoys, Steve Witkoff and Jared Kushner, meeting with Ukraine's leader after a weekend meeting in Moscow with Vladimir Putin. The Trump administration on Sunday renewing its appeal to the Supreme Court to allow for new restrictions on mail-in balloting for the time for the midterm elections. Time is running short, though. Several states are set to mail out their ballots within the next few days. Gasoline prices hitting a new Labor Day weekend record. AAA says a gallon of regular will cost you $4.14 a gallon nationwide. This is ABC News.
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29: I'm Channel 2 Pinpoint Weather meteorologist Alden German. Overnight Sunday, a chance to see some thunderstorms early in the night, otherwise partly cloudy. We'll be partly sunny for Labor Day, highs in the low 90s with a slight chance we might see a stray afternoon storm.
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0: bless you for letting me be of service to you this Labor Day. And if you're one of our friends that only picks us up for holiday fill-ins, that's cool. I appreciate it. Every ear is worth it. Every ear is precious, especially when they're attached to unborn babies. But that's a whole other story that we can get into. But lending me yours is a gift. And one that we don't want to waste because you've got stuff to do. You're up at this hour on a Labor Day. You've got stuff you need to get done. And we're going to lay out all the things that happened last night and over the weekend. And we will give you our analysis of it for sure. But then I want to hear how it's impacting you where you are. You, the singular most important local aspect of the radio station. And nobody ever talks about that. It's you. I've worked for a lot of people in a lot of places, and we all trumpet the things we do locally. And we need to do more about pointing out that you're the thing that we do locally. We get you. We help you. We want to point you in the right places, whether it be for some piece of furniture or used car or whatever it is you need. We want to point you in the right direction to it. Yes, if your blood vessels aren't filled with enough gas, Dr. Mitch will be along in a little bit, or folks who want to pitch in and everyone have a communal answer to your health care, or our friends at jcsgold.com. And I will tell you about them in a moment or two. We've been talking about the German elections a little bit because it's really more about the American press than it is the German elections, sorry to say. So the German elections yesterday that everyone's freaking out about, state elections, this would be like the rest of the world trying to cover the Ohio governor's race. Are we on HTX? This morning, I know we get an hour with our friends in Youngstown, but we're going to have our dear friend Rebecca from the Daily Signal Ohio news desk to talk about the attack on the gubernatorial candidate, the leftist. And we'll get into that in a little bit as well, tell you the story, but she'll come up beyond tomorrow's program. So tune in for that, where you find First Thing Today by Joe Thomas. Our first things, Israeli Prime Minister Benjamin Netanyahu has ordered any unauthorized settler outposts in the West Bank to be dismantled. The order applies to outposts established by settlers without official authorization from the Israeli state. Tragedy in Miami yesterday as an Amazon cargo plane crashed and caught fire after it overran a runway at Miami International Airport yesterday afternoon. Five crew members were killed, obviously contacting their next of kin. Boeing 767 cargo aircraft, Flight 7598, had arrived from San Juan, Puerto Rico when it overshot the runway. Ukrainian President Volodymyr Zelensky spent Sunday with U.S. envoys, including Steve Witkoff, said that it was an upbeat meeting but couldn't announce any breakthroughs and expects the war with Russia to continue into another winter. Billions of Iranian rial, I guess more like quadrillions of Iranian rial, are flowing through U.S. banks every year. Treasury Department has identified $9 billion U.S. dollars worth of potential Iranian shadow banking activity. Just to steal the spotlight from college football's first weekend and the last-second heroics that gave Ole Miss a victory over Louisville, and, of course, a lot of early season routes took place in and around college football's official first weekend. Roger Goodell managed to steal the headlines for the National Football League, or as Howard Cosell called it, the league where they play for pay. I guess that doesn't apply anymore. So we're going to talk about this with Mac, I guess, in a little while. He's working as well. Roger Goodell signed a 4-year extension to his contract to remain the commissioner of the National Football League, making his tenure, by the time the contract expires, 25 years. The agreement will run through March 31st of 2031. And tomorrow morning, hearing will be placed in Bellefonte, Pennsylvania, over the recantation of one of Jerry Sandusky's accusers, the former Penn State defensive coach. You know, the folks who help support the program at dailysignal.com, we mentioned Rebecca and the Ohio team. We also have a team in Texas and Georgia and California, and they're busy all the time. And they get you all the state news from all these places, and we cover here in Virginia. My latest piece went up over the weekend about the gold rush for counties and cities to enact an extra bonus tax because the multiple trillions of dollars the state takes in isn't enough to fix a parking lot at a school. I mentioned jcsgold.com, our friends at the Jefferson Coin Shop. 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
7: The risk of gusty showers and storms today will be isolated once again, mainly confined to the mountains and adjacent foothills with daytime heating, so they will be terrain driven. 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

0: Ending September 1st, there has been a notable increase in the nation's drought coverage. USDA meteorologist Brad Rippey shares more.
1: Our drought coverage at the end of July, July 28th, was just under 48%. So you can see from that change from a little under 48 to a little over 59%, that we have seen an 11.16 percentage point increase in U.S. drought coverage during the 5 weeks ending September 1st. If you step back just one more week to July 21st, that's our recent low in drought coverage across the U.S. You have to go way back into the spring to find lower drought coverage. And that week, we were at 45.8%. So you compare July 21st to September 1st, that six-week period since the recent low to the current high, that is actually over 13 percentage point increase in the last 6 weeks. So again, a lot of that worsening conditions focused across the south and then really from the southern plains on into the Mississippi Delta, kind of bearing the brunt of the heat and the dryness. Although we certainly did see some increases in coverage in other areas as well.
0: That was USDA meteorologist Brad Rippey.
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0: The U.S. ethanol blend rate has reached a record, providing another positive demand signal for corn farmers. Federal Energy data shows the 12-month average blend rate reaching 10.58%, with ethanol content topping 11% for a second straight month in June. Increased E15 and E85 use is pushing consumption beyond the traditional E10 blend wall. Ethanol production recently averaged 1.11 million barrels per day, while inventories declined to about 25 million barrels. Broader E15 availability, including potential expansion in California, could also create additional demand for U.S. corn. For the Western Ag Network, I'm Lane Norton.
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13: Thank you for letting us be of service to you. We were talking about bosses on being Labor Day there and what makes a good boss. And I brought up, you know, the fact that I'm happy for Gary Cole, the actor, to finally take over a role where he doesn't have to be the doofus, so typecast in Office Space, and unfairly, because he's not the only goofus. I mean, he's not the only avatar of all the things that we do wrong in our big corporate structure. And I think it was Steve sent me this clip, you know, to make the point.
14: What you do in Inatech is you take the specifications from the customers and you bring them down to the software engineers.
15: Yes, that's right.
16: Well, then I just have to ask, why couldn't the customers just take them directly to the software people, huh?
15: Well, I'll tell you why. Because engineers are not good at dealing with customers.
14: Uh-huh. So you physically take the specs from the customer?
15: Well, no. My secretary does that, or the fax.
16: So then you must physically bring them to the software people?
15: Well, no. Yeah, I mean, sometimes.
13: This is such a great treatise and everything. And it is, humor is the way we shine a mirror on ourselves. And when you have a guy like Lumberg, you know, or even Vice President Bob Russell, and you say, well, you know, why is this guy in charge? Probably because nobody else wanted to be. You know, what do they say about elections? Elections are decided by the people that show up. Sometimes your positions of leadership are that way. But, you know, we owe it to this country because we are any country. All countries are an economic abstract. We are a group of people often connected by ethnicity or the fact that we have no native ethnicity, all kind of bumping around doing stuff for each other. That's what a country is politically. And so the countries that are prosperous are the ones where the people are doing things for each other at their own volition, right? Tell me I'm wrong at 434-882-4217. You wouldn't need all the body bags for communism. And I had mentioned Joe Gibbs in the segment with Mac, and Jerry texts in. He says, what is it with you guys and football coaches? You all love your football coaches. I don't love all football coaches, Jerry. I just think Joe Gibbs, as an example of leadership, is a pretty good one because you go from one milieu to the other. You're successful with guys like John. You can get John Riggins rowing in the same direction as everyone else, and you can get Kyle Busch to row in the same direction as everyone else. And I've never had to manage either one of them, but I have had to manage mercurial souls, and they're not the easiest to get rowing in the same direction as everyone else. So there's a leadership message in that, is that you've got to tailor, and this is the part, you know, because there's no one answer, but everyone needs to be managed differently. A great sports analogy, and we had years ago, we had Daryl Strawberry on, and I'm, you know, not going to torture you with sports metaphor all morning, But he talked, and I brought this up. I was a longtime Met fan, grew up in Queens, and knew people. My dad knew people in the front office who said the worst thing that ever happened to the 1986 New York Mets was that the general manager didn't understand the role that Ray Knight played. Now, keeping in mind, Ray Knight was given the MVP award of the World Series. Here was the guy who, at that point, the most notable thing was he was the first guy to play third base for the Cincinnati Reds, not named Pete Rose, in a very long time. It's like who took over at shortstop from Cal Ripken Jr. or first base from Lou Gehrig. So they get rid of Ray Knight because they had this young guy who could hit a lot of home runs and he ran really fast. So they said, we're going to bring up this other guy. And what nobody took into account was that Ray Knight's main job on the team was to go on the road and be Daryl Strawberry's roommate. Why? Because the manager, Dave Johnson, knew that Daryl liked to go out at night. And if he had a soft on crime kind of roommate, he'd get into all kinds of trouble on the road. So he wanted somebody rooming with him to watch over him. Is it fair? Is it babysitting? No, but Ray Knight understood that was his job, was to keep this superstar from ruining his career up his nose or down his liver or wherever. And I brought this up to Daryl years ago. He's now goes out and ministers, ministry, and it talks about drugs and addiction. And again, he goes, man, it was. He said, as soon as my watchdog was gone, me and Dwight were out. You think about these guys, they could have been in the Hall of Fame first ballot the way they were playing by 1987. The wheels were coming off. They'd only been in the league 2 or 3 years. And the wheels were coming off because management took away some of their tools, which were, trying to get a young person to be responsible to the rest of the team and putting someone there that can help teach them that. Mercurial talents come about whether you're running a shipping business or a restaurant. Because they're important to the team, but they have to be part of the team. And that's, one of the things. Here I go. I'm going to bring up Michael Jordan now. This is why Michael Jordan was an awful head coach. Because he didn't have Michael Jordan playing for him. So how do you do that? How do you get all the parts in place? How do you get your, radio station or your auto repair shop or your... And how do you get people to understand their roles, even if they're a mercurial, once-in-a-lifetime talent? Some guy can bring in a 1967 Fairlane and have it running, not burning oil, in a couple of hours. That's mercurial in the auto repair industry. How do you manage that? Because not all of your mechanics are going to be able to do that. So you see, that's why being the boss... Even if it's middle management, lower management, store management, is important. And we just give these jobs to people without saying, all right, show me what your executive ability is. Why is George Washington better than other presidents? Because of his executive ability.
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12: Tua Tagovailoa has been named the starting quarterback for the Atlanta Falcons for week one. I think of the words panic, disaster, sad could probably be applicable in this one. You got Tua Tagovailoa on the cheap because the Dolphins, they're still the ones paying him. You got him on your veteran minimum contract, $1.2, $1.3 million. And the saddest part for the Falcons, who I don't have a lot of faith in. If there is a team that I'm buying in the National Football League right now, it's actually coming from the same division. I'm going with the Tampa Bay Buccaneers. I foresee them winning the division, being a double-digit win team, and going to the postseason. Baker Mayfield contract year. Vita Vea extension. I like the Bucs. In the same vein, if there is a team I am selling that I do not believe in, that I have their under on wins this year, it's the Atlanta Falcons. Not because I don't believe in Coach Kevin Stefanski coming over. He won a playoff game with the Browns. I believe in Stefanski. I do not believe in the new GM, Ian Cunningham. I do not believe in the quarterback situation in Atlanta. I do not believe in the defense, the interior, the young interior of the Atlanta Falcons. One player who's getting in police chases and the other who has a torn ACL, the Atlanta defense has been decimated. Offense has the skill players. Drake London, one of the highest paid wide receivers in the NFL. Bijan Robinson is an offense within one man. But I don't even know. We always talk about, like, all right, wide receiver, who's going to throw the ball to him? Who's going to throw the ball to Drake London, right? You draft him in your fantasy draft because, it's Tua as his quarterback or Michael Penix Jr. My question is between Tua Tagovailoa and Michael Penix Jr., is anybody healthy enough not to throw the ball, but just to hand it off to Bijan Robinson? How are we getting the ball to Bijan Robinson? I don't trust either of those guys to hand the ball off. Much less throw it, much less run it, much less lead an offense. 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
5: I'm your Daybreak on 2 meteorologist Travis Michaels. Got partly to mainly cloudy skies. Got some extra clouds this afternoon. Could see a quick little shower rip through this evening as temperatures top out right around that 90 degree mark. We'll dip a couple degrees, be in the upper 80s for your Tuesday. A little drier out there. Bit of a breeze on Wednesday, but temperatures feeling more mild in the mid 80s. We're back to the low 90s though for Thursday, Friday, and then maybe adding in some extra clouds, maybe a little shower over the weekend, and we're back down to the 80s and seasonal averages.
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gun game and to get in Jackson Dart's face. How much longer before Cam Scataboo forgets his name? And Malik Nabers versus Trevon Diggs should be a fascinating matchup. If Dart gets out on the move and makes plays with his legs, that could make that a surprise one. But I'm a big believer in the Cowboys this year. So while it may be uncomfortable, I think the Giants are going to be a classic example of a team that plays a lot of close games this year. And if they get the close game swing going in their favor, like the Bears did a year ago, maybe we're all looking up in January and the Giants are a surprise. Maybe we're all looking up in January and the Giants are a surprise 9-8 final wild card team in the NFC.

0: Ravens. He talked about the Chiefs, teams that will bounce back and get into the playoffs this year. I don't know if it starts very easily, though, in week one for the Chiefs. I want to see the changes that they make to the offense. Is it all just leaning on Kenneth Walker III? And I don't mean taking the ball out of Mahomes' hands. Far, far from it. But is it leaning on Kenneth Walker III in the run game? Trying to be more efficient, quick routes, get the ball out of Mahomes' hands so he's not in danger, and obviously keep him out of the teeth of the Denver pass rush? And does it work? Because if it doesn't, what do you pivot to? Kenneth Walker III against Denver's front seven is the story of that game. Again, not to take anything away from Patrick Mahomes, and God knows if he gets the ball with like 43 seconds and 72 yards to go, he'll somehow pull it off, because that's what he does. But if they shut down Walker and there's no run game to speak of, what makes this Chiefs offense any different than last year's offense? I don't know if there's anything. And if Denver shuts down Kenneth Walker the way they shut down so many backs last year, then I think it's a Broncos win in week one. I can't believe it's almost here. Breathe it in. The NFL is now just a little bit more than 48 hours away. Coming up, we'll recap our three favorite moments of the show with our three stars. I'll get you a bet or two as well out the door here on You Better You Bet. It's Westwood One Sports.
1: The 2026 NFL season kicks off earlier and bigger than ever before. 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Seahawks, Patriots, followed by Thursday night's NFL Melbourne game on Netflix. 49ers, Rams. The NFL is here. Westwood One Sports.
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9: I'm your Daybreak on 2 meteorologist Travis Michaels. Got partly to mainly cloudy skies. Got some extra clouds this afternoon. Could see a quick little shower rip through this evening as temperatures top out right around that 90-degree mark. We'll dip a couple degrees, be in the upper 80s for your Tuesday. A little drier out there. Bit of a breeze on Wednesday, but temperatures feeling more mild in the mid-80s. We're back to the low 90s, though, for Thursday, Friday, and then maybe adding in some extra clouds, maybe a little shower over the weekend, and we're back down to the 80s and seasonal averages.
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8: Our three favorite moments of the show to wrap up here on You Better You Bet in just a moment. Our three stars of the day, Chris Mack, in for Nick Kostos. Nick will be back tomorrow, of course, leading you right up through week one of the NFL season. And we got week one of the college football season wrapping up tonight as well. 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I do not have a Heisman bet, but it's wild to me. Like, I know Darian Mensah had a phenomenal game for the Hurricanes against Stanford on Friday night. But the massive dip in his Heisman odds from 12-1 last week all the way down to plus 550 right now is massive. According to BetMGM, he's got over 19% of the handle Heisman bets at BetMGM, just ahead of CJ Carr at 11.2%. It was a great game. And if Miami wins a national championship, obviously, Mensah will be having a great season, but I'm surprised that my guy Trinidad Chambliss only dropped from 14-1 to 12-1. I thought he had a great game, in particular the second half last night with Ole Miss outlasting Louisville in a great game in the kickoff classic in Nashville last night. But yeah, SMU and Florida State, their ACC openers tonight in week one. The college football finale of week one is SMU in Tallahassee against the Seminoles, who are trying to wipe away the initial jitters of that week zero win over New Mexico State. They won 34-17. Score doesn't look bad, but the passing game was sluggish. The defense was inconsistent. Meanwhile, you got SMU coming in with a ton of roster continuity, including quarterback Kevin Jennings at the top of that list. So I'm going to lay the field goal with SMU on the road at Florida State tonight. That's my best bet for today. Time for our three favorite moments of the show, our three stars of the day. Oh, we're going to pull up the three stars in just a second. Actually, I'll just tell you who they were. Brass Bonanza crashed the whole system. I mean, when you play a 50-year-old song, if you're not familiar with the Hartford Whalers Brass Bonanza, go look it up. When you play a 50-year-old song for a bit, there's a chance it could crash things. Number three star of the day, in my opinion, at least in the last 24 hours, Trinidad Chambliss. Trinidad Chambliss had a hell of a second half for Ole Miss last night. And in my opinion, you can tell me about Arch Manning, you can tell me about Darian Mensah, you can tell me about Dante Moore, who got away with one against Boise State. All of those things. I think Trinidad Chambliss looks like QB1 right now. I do. So he's my number three star of the day. Number two star of the day. If you didn't get a chance to hear this live, Ray in Myrtle Beach, who called like an hour ago, go back and download the podcast version of the show wherever you get your podcast. Just search You Better You Bet. Ray in Myrtle Beach was phenomenal. Comparing Lane Kiffin to Thunder Lips from Rocky III. He is. He's a classic wrestling heel. Lane Kiffin, our number two star of the day. Our number one star of the day, the great Pete Futak of collegefootballnews.com, who also had some wonderful insight on Lane Kiffin and how he thinks LSU may be the best team in the country now. Yeah, I might be right there with him. Thanks to everybody behind the scenes. Tyler, Kenny, Laura, Dan, Mike, Nick is back in tomorrow. This is You Better You Bet on Westwood One Sports.

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8: We are days away from the start of the NFL season. Everything kicks off on Wednesday night. Seahawks and Patriots. You can listen to the game right here on Westwood One Sports. Your home for the NFL all season long, including Super Bowl 61. It's Black and Abdallah hanging out with you until 3 Eastern right here on Westwood One Sports. So Seahawks, Patriots, that's a big matchup. We also have the Thursday matchup here in the States. Rams 49ers, it's played on a Friday over there, but it's Rams 49ers on Thursday. The Bills and the Texans, that's a really juicy matchup here in week one. Commanders Eagles, Cowboys Giants, Broncos Chiefs. A lot of great matchups for week one of the NFL. I know everyone's obviously looking forward to their favorite team kicking off and starting the season, but what marquee matchup catches your eye the most heading into week one of the NFL?
9: There's a lot of marquee games, obviously. There's marquee events. There's all the primetime matchups, like you mentioned. New England, Seattle, like you said. The Super Bowl matchup.
8: Don't forget, that's Sunday night on a Wednesday.
9: Sunday night on a Wednesday night.
8: Yeah.
9: Don't forget, Sunday night on a Sunday, because we got to feature Harbaugh's new team.
8: Well, it's New York. It's...
9: I don't care.
8: It's the largest market in the country.
9: There's a much better game.
8: Giants-Cowboys is not a problem
9: for me
8: on Sunday
9: today.
8: Night football.
9: I was perusing the schedule today, and I was like, I wish we could already flex that out.
8: What are you flexing it for?
9: I wish we could already flex that out and move Bills-Texans into that spot.
8: Yeah, you
9: flex that out and move Bills-Texans into that spot. Because how is that a nooner? How is that a 1 p.m. game? How is that a 1 p.m. game? I gotta watch a team that's gonna win four games this year in the Giants. Seriously?
8: See, this
9: on
8: is
9: Sunday Night Football.
8: This is why I have a problem with people like you
9: on Sunday Night Football.
8: People like you.
9: I gotta watch a team that's gonna win four games.
8: No, you are in.
9: This is the week one of the season, and just because Harbaugh went to the Giants, like they gotta force this down my throat.
8: Easy.

0: to the low 90s, though, for Thursday, Friday, and then maybe adding in some extra clouds, maybe a little shower over the weekend, and we're back down to the 80s and seasonal averages.
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3: I'm your Daybreak on 2 meteorologist Travis Michaels. Got partly to mainly cloudy skies. Got some extra clouds this afternoon. Could see a quick little shower rip through this evening as temperatures top out right around that 90-degree mark. We'll dip a couple degrees, be in the upper 80s for your Tuesday. A little drier out there. Bit of a breeze on Wednesday, but temperatures feeling more mild in the mid-80s. We're back to the low 90s, though, for Thursday, Friday, and then maybe adding in some extra clouds, maybe a little shower over the weekend, and we're back down to the 80s and seasonal averages.
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1: 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Thank you to Raj and Roy for producing today's show. Jim Rome and the Jim Rome Show is coming up next at 3 Eastern right here on Westwood One Sports in about 10 minutes. Hope you had a great Labor Day, and thanks for hanging out with Bleck and Abdallah today.

0: here on Westwood One Sports. Charles Barkley is at it again. This is Barkley on the Bills. But how many times are we going to do this with the Barkley thing? Threatening that he's going to retire. How many? Five times now? Six?
1: Charles
0: seven
1: Barkley
0: times?
1: At it again. Wait,
0: how many times are we going to go down this path?
1: What is wrong with you?
0: What do you mean? How many times is he going to say that he's contemplating retiring and then he never retires?
1: He's at it again.
0: Take a listen. Take a listen. Bill Simmons podcast, Charles Barkley on his future.
2: Ernie said to me, Chuck, would you please stay for two more years? I said, you know what, Ernie? I love you, man. You're the best. I said, I'll stay for two more years. So right now, unless Ernie changes his mind, next year is my last year for 100%, Bill. I'm hoping the show keeps going on ESPN, but if Ernie retires after next year, I'm done. Because we're a package deal. I got so much love and respect for that guy. If he says he's done, I'm gone.
0: So there's Charles Barkley. Now, I don't disagree with what he's telling you, that when Ernie Johnson stops broadcasting, I'm guessing Charles will also retire.
1: Yeah, he was also...
0: Barkley has said this like five times now.
1: First of all, he was asked about it. Okay,
0: no, he's always asked about it.
1: Yeah, but that's what he's supposed to... What is he supposed to do? He's asked about it. He's going to answer.
0: No, I mean, it's...
1: Listen, and
0: Has he not done this multiple times?
1: But he stuck to the same answer, right? If the show ends, I'm going to leave, obviously. The show ended. If they blow us out, I'm going to leave. I'm not going to do another iteration of the show with new people, okay? So they took the show and they moved it to ESPN.
0: Yeah.
1: And they didn't bring in new people. So
0: how'd it go?
1: It doesn't matter. The point is he's still doing the show with the same people.
0: Yeah.
1: Okay.
0: So he says
1: as soon as those people leave the show, he's leaving. It's not like he's changing his tune and he's not pulling an Aaron Rodgers, will he, won't he?
0: I don't know, man.
1: He's always said the same thing over and over again.
0: Let's see. Can I find the amount of times? Do you think Google will help me out with that? The amount of times Charles Barkley has said that he's going to retire and hasn't?
1: I think you're too obsessed with this. Who cares?
0: What do you mean, who cares? I'm just giving you information. He said that on the Simmons podcast.
1: I understand that, but why does it matter?
0: No, it doesn't matter. And full disclosure, Charles Barkley is like the nicest person in the world.
1: He is. That's why
0: I'm
1: saying.
0: And he's outstanding.
1: Why are you...
0: And no, he's great at what he does.
1: Again.
0: It's just funny to me that, like, how many times is he going to say, yeah, this is my last year, and then it's not your last year. Because you can broadcast forever. You can still broadcast forever. I would bet, you want to do a lifetime bet? I would bet that Barkley continues even when Ernie retires.
1: It's not really a lifetime bet if he's done after a year, so we got a year to find out.
0: But it is possible. Yeah, I guess if Ernie retires in a year, who knows?
1: Yeah,
0: he may not retire in a year.
1: He might not. Maybe it's to put pressure on ESPN to give them all raises.
0: That's exactly what this is.
1: All right.
0: That's exactly what this is. That's
1: cares?
0: What it is every time with Barkley.
1: All right. So he wants more money. He deserves it.
0: I don't have anything against it. It's just I'm not taking the retirement article seriously that he's actually going to retire. That's all I'm saying.
1: Okay. So he doesn't retire.
0: He's at it again, man.
1: He's not at anything again.
0: He's at it again. He's at it again. Hey, we still have more college football tonight.
1: We do.
0: SMU, Florida State. I'm excited for this game. 7:30 Eastern, ESPN television. SMU, the favorite by 2.5 is what I'm seeing.
1: Yeah, I think that for Florida State, obviously you got off to the season with a win last week in week zero against New Mexico State, 34-17. You kind of need this win. If you can pull off the upset against a ranked opponent, that would be great. I think that Norvell can maybe not necessarily bring the program all the way back this season, but this would be a good start if you can go in tonight and get a win against SMU, against obviously a ranked team. You're a slight underdog, so it wouldn't be surprising if they did.
0: I mean, you want to talk about how far Florida State has fallen. You're at home hosting SMU. You're not ranked. They're ranked. You are the underdog.
1: It doesn't get any easier next week because they have to go to Alabama.
0: You're Florida State.
1: Mm-hmm.
0: Florida State, in our lifetime, has been one of the best college football programs.
1: Yep.
0: So Mike Norvell needs a win tonight at FSU, tonight, 7:30 Eastern, as there's more college football on your Labor Day weekend. The college football is great. Final thought. I'm not as bothered as a Barkley as I am bothered by the Michigan students rushing the field after their win. That I'm bothered by. That's ridiculous. Michigan's not rushing the field on Western Michigan. Jim Rome's next.
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0: Overnight, partly sunny, breezy, upper 80s with a stray shower, thunderstorm Tuesday. Wednesday's dry, a little lower, will be in the low to mid 80s, and then back to the hot 90s both Thursday and Friday with sunny skies.
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3: 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All children need heroes, but abused children need superheroes. Will you be their superhero?
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0: Corbin Carroll decided to go 0-for as we came close to hitting a plus 516. So hopefully today we can hit a parlay to wrap up the holiday weekend. Brad still holds the lead for 15 straight wins in a row. But our guy Brandon's at 8 straight right now. We'll get his pick in a little bit. Cordell, why don't you lead things off? Who's your pick today and going streaking?
1: Yeah, only 3 late games today, so not a ton to choose from. But, you know, I like you said, I'm 3-for-3, and I got to keep that going. I got to play it safe. Yep. I'm going with Jordan Walker tonight. And typically, I feel pretty good about that. I feel good about it tonight. But he's coming off a series against Colorado, only 1 hit in that series. Went 1-for-13 against the Rockies. But, you know, they're back at it tonight. Logan Webb on the bump for the Giants on primetime. I feel pretty good about him bouncing back. I mean, Jordan Walker has pretty much hit everybody he's faced this year. You look at his splits, they're pretty much identical. Lefties, against lefties, he's hitting almost 300. Righties, slightly below, about just a little over 280. But, yeah, I feel pretty good about the home run king for this year from the home run derby. I'm going with Jordan Walker.
0: Love it. Cordell's going Jordan Walker. Brandon looking for 9 in a row. Who's going to be your play tonight?
2: All right. Normally, this would be a joke, and I would say I'm going out on a limb. But in light of recent events, I am kind of going out on a limb, and I'm taking Shohei Ohtani versus the Cincinnati Reds. Shohei has not been hitting well, but there was only a couple games to choose from tonight. I looked at Monty's site, batters-box.com. And that tells me that they don't care about the lefty-lefty matchup tonight. 95.5% on the arsenal coverage. That is the pitchers that this pitcher, Brandon Williamson, throws. Shohei Ohtani covers 95.5% of it. That's his hit rate against those pitch mix. So I like those odds. So come on, Shohei. Let's get me to 9. I just need 1, buddy. I don't need a bunch. I just need 1.
0: All right, so Cordell's going Jordan Walker. Brandon's going Ohtani. I'll go Ernie Clement. Zach will go with Ellie De La Cruz. And our guy Lee will take Rafael Devers. Those will be our 5 tonight in going streaking. We got one more college football game to rack up week 1, SMU and FSU. We'll talk about that to kick off hour 2.
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0: Hour number two, PJ Glasser and Cordell Woodland here with ya. Good hour number one. Hit on some baseball. Western Michigan and Michigan debacle. Two is going to be the week one starter for the Atlanta Falcons as well. Time to dive into some college football as well. And if you have any thoughts on tonight's matchup between SMU and Florida State, give us a call. Send us a text, 310-840-4910, 310-840-4910. Cordell, our final matchup of week one. Every team will have played in college football after tonight. Florida State already played in week zero. SMU gets their season going underway tonight. And SMU very quietly has been a really good program here the last few years, especially since joining the ACC. It's their third year in the conference. In the first year, they made it to the ACC title game. They lost to Clemson, but they still made the college football playoff. And then last year, they played Cal in the regular season finale as a 2-touchdown favorite. If they won that game, they would have been back in the ACC title game. They end up losing, so they did not make it to Charlotte. But expectations again for SMU this year that they could find themselves right back in Charlotte in the ACC title game. Miami is the clear favorite. After that, people have kind of been grouping SMU, Louisville as those next two teams. Louisville looked pretty good last night. That offense looks like it's going to be very good. So interested to see what SMU looks like tonight. And then Florida State on the flip side. Feels like Mike Norvell really needs this game. He went 13-0 a couple years ago, got that massive contract extension. The year after, they went 2-10. Last year, they went 5-7. A lot of people thought he was going to get fired. He did not. They brought him back for another season, and it's definitely make or break, and they did not get off to a good start in week zero. They won, but they were a 32-point favorite. They only won by 17, and it was like a 3-point game in the second half. So feels like everybody is on SMU tonight, especially with the line at 2.5. Do you have any thoughts on tonight's matchup between SMU and Florida State?
1: Yeah, I mean, I'm curious really about both of these teams. From Florida State's standpoint, like you said, last week against New Mexico State, you thought you get more of a dominant showing, at least the Vegas thought that they would. And I think Florida State is just one of those teams that we're going to have to be patient with, and they could be one of those week-to-week teams. I don't think that Florida State is just going to go back to the golden days all of a sudden this year. I do think there's still a work in progress. And they have a tough test tonight with SMU. I think SMU is one of those teams that I'm looking at to take that next step forward this year. Last year, finishing in the Holiday Bowl last year. And this year, I mean, I think that they're a team, like you said, they've made some noise in the ACC. I do think their program is going in the right direction. I'm on SMU tonight, especially with this small spread. I get it, going to Florida State, but I like SMU this year. I don't really trust Florida State. It's been a while since I've really trusted them. And they've gone through a couple of different transactional pieces, whether it's at the quarterback position, whether it's at head coach. It just feels like Florida State is still in the process of building themselves back up to where they want to be. Whereas I look at SMU and it feels like their arrow is pointing up. They've been going in the right direction the last few years. So I do think that this is going to be somewhat of a close game. But I, honestly, my gut tells me SMU ends up pulling away late in the second half.
0: Yeah, this is an interesting one. I like Florida State in the game, +3. I think what makes it so interesting is the fact that Florida State did play in week one, and SMU has not played yet. So I think the fact that the Seminoles have a game under their belt is huge. I think maybe they were looking ahead a little bit to this matchup with SMU. I also don't think they're very good. I think this team does stink, and they probably miss a bowl again this season. But you know, Cordell, I just like, again, when it comes to betting, I just, for me, it's all about numbers. And in the summer, this game was like SMU -1.5. Now we're up to 3. If Florida State didn't play in week zero, it would still be 1.5, right? So you're getting a little bit of value now, and you're getting a key number. And if this was like week 9 or week 10, I'd understand. But it's week one, and we've only seen them play one game. Now, you have to adjust your numbers, and they didn't look good. But I'm willing to buy a little bit of dip, and I'm willing to take the number at 3 with Florida State, because I do think it's an advantage, the fact that they have already played a game. We've seen already here in week one, like, these matchups with two Power Four teams, they've been pretty sloppy, right? The TCU-North Carolina game, sloppy. You had Colorado-Georgia Tech, sloppy. Baylor-Auburn was a gross game. A lot of these games have failed to reach 20 points, and I kind of think that's the path for Florida State tonight. I don't think they can hang with SMU's offense. Like, I don't think Florida State can win a game 31-28. I think if they want to win or cover, it's got to be like 20-17, somewhere in that range. So that's why I think actually like an early season game like this benefits Florida State. Let's keep in mind, too, they did upset Bama last year in week one at home as well. So it is a tough place to play. They do have talented players. And I don't know. I think SMU is going to be good. But for me, it's just a numbers play. If this was still at 1.5, I'd probably stay away. But I'd lean SMU at 3. I like Florida State in the game.
1: Yeah, I think the big thing for SMU is going to be forcing Ashton Daniels to win this game for Florida State. I think if you can kind of make them one-dimensional and not really allow them to lean on the run game in this game tonight, especially at home, and you get them in some obvious passing down situations to where you can put some pressure on Daniels and force him to go put that team on his back, then yeah. And like you said, SMU's offense, they're going to put pressure on Florida State in itself. I do think there's an element of Florida State that's going to scoreboard watch a little bit and want to score points. At home, you want to put on a really good showing. You're the only game on tonight. You've got a ranked team coming in. I do think they want to make a statement, especially not playing the way that they necessarily wanted to last year. I just get a sense when you're a Florida State team and you have the expectations around your program that they do, not necessarily this team, but the program itself, you're at home on primetime, I think they want to show up today. I do think they want to show up, but I don't think that they're capable, like you said, to kind of run up the score the way SMU can. So I do think if SMU can kind of get in a rhythm early offensively, defensively take that run game away and force Florida State to kind of feel that pressure to score on every drive, at least early, I think they can get them into some mistakes. But it is a tough place to play. You can't dispute that. Tallahassee is always a tough place to play. Advantage Florida State in that. Definitely agree with you with Florida State already having a game under their belt. We saw it a ton this week. A lot of these teams whose first game, I mean, it was not a lot of quality football played in the first week. So that could be the case with SMU tonight, especially on the road. But I'm just kind of leaning into the more talented team here, kind of composing themselves as the game goes on.
0: No doubt, SMU's better. They're the more talented team. They have the better coach. They should win and they should cover tonight. But like you said, you know, I mean, this is kind of the beauty of these early season games in college football. You never know what you're going to get out of these teams. And the guy, to me, that has the biggest spotlight on him tonight, Cordell, has to be Kevin Jennings. I think, you know, this is a guy, he's a four-year starter. He's a rare breed that he's been with his school the entire time in college football. He's played in a college football playoff game. He's very talented. Last year, he was dealing with injuries, so he wasn't quite himself. He's healthy now. He's got an experienced offensive line. He's got good weapons. So they're expecting big things from him this season. And again, he's the difference maker. If SMU is going to win the ACC this year, if they're going to likely have to upset Miami and make the college football playoff, he's going to have to be the reason why. So I'm fascinated to see what he looks like tonight. If we're watching this game as we're doing the show here in a little bit, and he just comes out and he's just running all over, making great passes, great decisions, I'm going to be in trouble and I'm going to be like, okay, SMU might be pretty good this season. But what I also think it's lost with SMU, Cordell, like you see it all the time in football, but especially college, where you have these really good offensive teams that struggle defensively. To Rhett Lashley's credit, I mean, their head coach is an offensive guy. Like, he was the offensive coordinator at Miami, had some great offenses. Coming over to SMU, you knew the offensive side of the ball would be a strength. But really, I mean, these years at SMU, they fielded some really good defenses. Like, year after year, they're one of those teams in college football that's like top 25 in both offense and defense. So that's what I usually like about this SMU teams, because we know that's a story with like a Lincoln Riley team, or it looks like how Ole Miss could be this season, or some of those Miami teams that we've gotten, Jaden Daniels' LSU team. Like, there are so many examples of these offensive juggernauts that just don't have the defenses on that other side of the ball. SMU normally plays very good complementary football. So yeah, Florida State's going to have to play well tonight, but like you said, tough place to play, especially at night. And this is a must win for Florida State, Cordell. Like, it really is. There's so much pressure on Norvell. It's a standalone game in prime time. And I think we get a good effort out of Florida State tonight. And hopefully should be a good ball game tonight.
1: Yeah, I mean, I do think it'll deliver on that. I do wonder, you know, you talk about SMU's defense, like, will Florida State's defense show up in this one? Can they put pressure on Jennings? Can they slow him down when he does leave the pocket and starts to become that dual threat in the open field? That's the thing. They struggled to get off the field last week against New Mexico State. Are they going to be able to do that tonight against a better offense in SMU? I think Florida State has a lot of questions to answer. And like I said, I do think there's a ton of pressure on this team specifically. You just said it. It's a must-win game for them. And it's just week one. But that's where they are. That's the type of program that I think Florida State is. And until they kind of get back to where they used to be, I just think it's always going to be Florida State looking to kind of earn the trust of the people like us watching these games. It's been a long time since I've been able to say, I trust a Florida State a Florida State football team. I don't think I'm going to say that this year. I think I'm still going to have that same questions as the year goes on, but at least for tonight, take care of home field. And you got to hit Jennings early. If they're not able to do that, and especially get off the field on third downs, I do think it's going to be a long night for them.
0: All right. That's our preview of SMU Florida State. They'll kick off here in a little under an hour. So we'll be live monitoring that game as we are doing the show. We're going to take a timeout when we come back. A lot to react to week one of college football. We will dive into that. And then we will also talk about some of the baseball games that we have going on here on a Monday night. PJ Glasser, Cordell Woodland, BetMGM tonight, Westwood One Sports. Don't go anywhere.
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0: based off how the game has gone to that point, you know, who this delay is going to impact more. But in this case, where they haven't even kicked off yet, I think, you know, if I had to pick, maybe it impacts SMU a little more than it impacts Florida State, because Florida State has already played a game. They're at home. You know, SMU is anxiously awaiting to get their season started right now. And they thought it'd get started about 20 minutes ago. And here we are still waiting. So, you know, if I had to pick one, I think it'd be them, just because they haven't played a game yet. And they're the road team. They've got to now stand on the sidelines and listen to a bunch of people just say whatever to them as they wait for this game to get underway. Whereas Florida State, you know, they can kind of just kick their feet up. They're at home.
1: Yeah, both teams have gone into the locker room now, so it looks like this will be a lengthier delay than we were hoping for. So again, throughout the night, we'll keep you posted when we get any word of when that game is going to kick off. As for right now, no Major League Baseball currently going on. Three more games left tonight: Giants hosting the Cardinals, Reds, Dodgers, and Blue Jays and Athletics. You also got the U.S. Open underway now that we've reached the quarterfinal round. Coco Gauff did just win the first set 6-1 as she's looking to advance to the quarterfinals. Ben Shelton and Alcaraz tomorrow in the U.S. Open. So that'll be a fun one. We know our guy Pat Boyle will be monitoring that closely. We come back, though, time to talk some NFL. The season kicks off on Wednesday with a Super Bowl rematch. Patriots and Seahawks in Seattle. We'll break it down next here on BetMGM Tonight.
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19: Sideline. He's going to the 29. And that will do it. Seattle reigns above them all in the NFL. The Seahawks, Super Bowl champions for the second time.
1: The season is going to start and kick off on Wednesday with how it ended. The Seahawks and the Patriots on Wednesday night at CenturyLink Field. Mike Tirico, of course, on the call there for NBC as it looks like we got some lights coming on at Doak Walker Stadium. So that's a good sign. Looking maybe to kick off like 20 minutes or so in the SMU Florida State game. So we'll keep you posted there. Cordell, while we wait for that game to kick off, let's talk about the Patriots and Seahawks matchup. Right now I'm seeing Seattle, just about most shops, 3.5-point favorite in the game against the Patriots. And the total in the game is about 44.5 or so. What are your thoughts on the Seahawks-Patriots matchup?
0: Yeah, look. Well, first, I think with the Patriots, you know, you have Mike Vrabel, who ends his presser today talking about Caleb Lomu taking over the left tackle duties for Will Campbell. I think obviously Will Campbell was a huge talking point for the Patriots last year as the year went on, especially as they got into the postseason and that offense started to decline. They went up against some really good defenses with some dominant pass rushers. I mean, they went up against some of the best pass rush teams in the league last year. So, and he got exposed, but he wasn't healthy this year around. Him getting his job taken over the weekend, it's kind of bizarre, right? Before a week one matchup against the defending Super Bowl champ. So curious to see what that looks like. But overall, I think New England is slightly better than they were at least on paper, going into this year compared to last year. Now, the